Charles singing I Can't Stop Loving You. And that was written by Don Gibson. It actually started out in life as a country and western song. Don Gibson had a big hit with Oh Lonesome Me, among others, back in the late 50s, early 60s. But Ray Charles certainly gave it a great treatment, and it remains the most famous version. And I'll play that for my darling wife, Judy. Well, let's pay a visit to the piano bar next. And at the keyboard, we have Joe, Mr. Piano Henderson.

the brilliant Joe Mr. Piano Henderson performing Isn't This a Lovely Day. And that was a very popular song written by Irving Berlin for the 1935 film Top Hat, where it was sung by Fred Astaire to Ginger Rogers. Well, let's visit the great American songsmith, Johnny Mercer.

A wonderful slice of song smithery there from Johnny Mercer with the Pied Pipers and the Paul Weston Orchestra, and he wrote and recorded that in 1939. Great lyrics. Well, let's just slow things down a little bit now. We've got Mel Torme at the microphone, and he's going to perform I've Got You Under My Skin.

the velvet voice of Mel Torme singing I've Got You Under My Skin, a song written by Cole Porter for the 1938 film Born to Dance, and I thought that might make a very nice melodic inclusion into the show tonight. And we've got another outing of our featured artist, Bacharach and David. Here is Nancy Wilson singing Wives and Lovers.

Nancy Wilson singing Wives and Lovers, and that's a Bacharach and David song which has been covered and recorded by many, many artists, both male and female, over the years. And I don't think that goes down too well with the feminists these days. So I'm going to move swiftly along. And looking at the clock, I think I've got just enough time to slot in a shorty from Liza Minnelli.

Liza Minnelli, you are my lucky star. And I don't know who wrote that, but certainly she made a fine job of that in the film New York, New York. And she was backed there by Ralph Burns and musicians who were handpicked from the big band days of the 40s. Well, that brings us to the end of another Light and Easy here on Angel Radio with me, Bill Davis. And I'd just like to say thanks very much for your company. And also, thanks very much to Sue in Emsworth for sponsoring the show. I'm going to play out now with a Burt Bacharach composition. It's an instrumental, and it's the theme tune to Casino Royale, played by Herb Alpert. Bye for now.

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Hello, this is Barbara at Angel Radio in Havant, and if variety is the spice of life, welcome to a very spicy program. We start with a visit to the Savoy Opera to hear that unique combination of tunefulness and wit that adds up to another Gilbert and Sullivan operetta.

After the music from the Mikado with Valerie Masterson, Peggy Ann Jones, Pauline Wales, Colin Wright, and the appropriately named John Reed singing On a Tree by a River, we heard the music of Borodin, arranged by Mantovani as Stranger in Paradise. Two Sides of a Cat by Wendy Mitchell. I'm Essence of Tiger, a true prince of my race, with the stealth of a leopard and a lithe feline grace. The long grass, my jungle, where I walk, the wood mouse that nests in the bramble. I don't need your house. I don't need your love or your fireside mat. I don't need you at all, because I'm a cat. I crave only freedom, the freedom to roam, the field and the garden. I don't want your home. Wild aristocrat to the tips of my paws. Oh, goodness, it's raining. Can I come indoors?

After the poem Two Sides of a Cat, we heard the Kitty Waltz from his Dolly Suite by Fauré, and it was written for the daughter of a friend. The pianist was Martin Suter.

The March of the Siamese Children from The King and I was followed by a song that never fails to move me with its meaningful words, Something Wonderful. The singer was Muriel Dickinson.

0: That was one of my all-time favourites, the melody from the film Unchained, played by the Mantovani Orchestra. 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
1: What is this life, if full of care, we have no time to stand and stare? No time to stand beneath the boughs and stare as long as sheep or cows. No time to see, when woods we pass, where squirrels hide their nuts in grass. No time to see, in broad daylight, streams full of stars like skies at night. No time to turn at beauty's glance and watch her feet, how they can dance. No time to wait till her mouth can enrich that smile her eyes began. A poor life this, if full of care, we have no time to stand and stare.

The poem What Is This Life was written by William Henry Davies. And I don't know about you, but I can always find the time to stand and stare. And I recently got a postcard from my cousin who'd been for a walk in the woods somewhere in Berkshire. I don't know when the picture was taken, but the trees were bare, but either side of the grassy path were carpets of snowdrops. And as I looked at the picture with its sunlight and shadow, this was the music that came into my mind.

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1: On hearing the first cuckoo in spring by Delius. Like the poor, someone once said, they are always with us. Well, I hope so. Gilbert and Sullivan, now, and two songs from the Gondoliers. Take a pair of sparkling eyes and dance a cachuca. And it's sung by Thomas Round and the Doily Cart Opera Company.

Thomas Round and the Doyley Cart Opera Chorus from The Gondoliers. And a last song now from The King and I. Thomas Allen sings I Have Dreamed.

That was music from the film The Big Country. And talking of big countries, our closing music, La Calinda, was written while Delius was living in America.

Ending the program, one of Delius's most popular compositions, La Calinda. So until next time, from me, Barbara, at Angel Radio, it's bye for now.

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2: Hello there, it's Jill here, who's going to keep you company for about an hour here on Angel Radio, and I hope you're going to keep me company. My first number today is going to be a Guy Mitchell, and it's Heartaches by the Number. Ooh, dearie me.

Guy Mitchell with Heartaches by the Number. Well, we don't want any more heartaches today, do we? We want to be bright and cheerful. But we'll have a little bit of romance, shall we, with Billie Holiday. And here she is.

Wow, what a lovely record that one is. And guess who's on the line up here? Bunny Berrigan on the trumpet, Irving Fazola, clarinet, Clyde Hart on the piano, Artie Bernstein on the bass, Dick McDonough on the guitar, and how about this one, Cozy Cole on the drums. And that was A Fine Romance with Billie Holiday. Hope you enjoyed it. Right, the next one, I when I was looking at it, I thought it said Martini, but it isn't. His name is Marino Marini Quartet, and it is The Beat of My Heart. Here we are.

Marino Marini Quartet, The Beat of My Heart. Well, I don't know about beat of the heart. How about a holiday with a guitar? And this is Jimmy Bryant and the Sons of the Saddle, Holiday for Guitar. And where is it? Here we are.

lovely and cool, that one. Holiday for Guitar. I could quite happily go along with that one. And it's Jimmy Bryant and the Sons of the Saddle. They say they don't know who the artists there were who were singing, but there you go. Now then, Thinking Caps on. I'm going to tell you a little bit about somebody during the course of my programme today. And this was their signature tune. Okay? So here we are.

Right, now then, as I said, this is the person I'm going to do a little feature on today. That was their signature tune. I'm not going to give you their name, but the record, which was their, the title of the tune was Champagne. So there's your clue. In the meantime, we're going to have Dean Martin with In the Cool, Cool of the Evening. Here is Dean Martin.

In the cool, cool of the evening, Dean Martin there. Right, I'm sure most of you got who it was. Champagne was the signature tune of Harry Perry, wasn't it? And he had his Radio Rhythm Club sextet as well. Right, so what would we know about him? Well, in the words of the melody maker, the man who first built a radio public for British jazz, that was Harry Perry. Born 1912 in Bangor, North Wales, Harry Perry moved to London in 1932, and he played as clarinetist and alto saxonist with bands Percival MacKay and Miff Ferry. And his big break came in 1940, when he played at the St. Regis Hotel, Mayfair. So let's have him now.

Well, as I said, his big break was in 1940 when he played at the St. Regis Hotel in Mayfair. So it was rather apt, wasn't it, to play You Are My Lucky Stars. Now, apparently, the signature tune, Champagne, according to Harry, he was written shortly after the St. Regis was bombed. Written, in fact, on a number 59 bus, his usual mode of transport to the West End, except when the effects of the Blitz forced him to walk all the way from his home in Streatham. So, let me think, 59 bus, how about a Greyhound bus? And this one is Love on a Greyhound Bus, and it's Vaughan Monroe.

That ended rather quickly, didn't it? And that was Paul Monroe and the Norton Sisters, and they recorded that one in 1945, and it was called Love on a Greyhound Bus. Fancy staying on a bus a bit longer? Well, off that's Wallace, shall we? It's all of us here, you and us here, Angel, us on a bus.

0: all I'll swing say.
1: Right then, that was Fats Waller, All of Us Here on a Bus. Well, I've just been reading the back of this record and of Harry Parry, and I've found a little bit more information. It's regarding his signature tune, as you know, we now know it was written on the number 59 bus. And apparently, he when he was writing this, he had the following in mind, because it's a haunting piece, isn't it? Sprightly, but also solemn, and seemingly not at all appropriate to its title and chosen, you know, Champagne, because the plop of the first beat of the third bar creates the impression of a cork. But it was appropriate in another way, since a fondness for alcohol undoubtedly contributed to Harry's ulcer in 1951 and fatal heart attack in 1956. And he died. He was only age 44 when he died. Oh, dearie me. Anyway, young and healthy didn't really apply to him, does it? He went very young. But this is on his record, Harry Parry Opus and his Radio Rhythm Club Sextet. And it is I'm Young, I'm Healthy. Please enjoy.

Harry Parry there with I'm Young, I'm Healthy. Well, another one of his, shall we? Because he's the vocalist on this one, which would be rather nice, wouldn't it, to make a change, not just instrumental. And it's called Blue Train Blues. So here we are with Harry Parry as the vocalist on this one.

Well, that was lovely, wasn't it? And that was Harry as the vocalist there with the, where is it? I'm looking at the sleeve of the record here, Blue Train Blues. Very nice. Well, we had champagne with him. I thought perhaps we might have champagne with another artist. His is Pink Champagne, once again, a very different type of artist. It's Joe Liggins, and he recorded this one in 1950.

0: That was Pink Champagne there, recorded in 1950, Joe Liggins. How about Romeo Nelson? Sounds very good, doesn't it? Romeo. And he recorded this one in 1929, and it's called Head Rag Hop.
1: That's it, Nelson. Come on, take me down to this Head Rag Hop. We're gonna have some fun after all. We're gonna have some fun now.
2: Daddy, that makes me feel so boogie-woogie.
1: I know it, baby. It's gonna make you feel some other way, too.

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I want to show you how to do that head rag hop. Turn around. That's it. Now let's get it. Shake it. Shake it fast. That's just what I'm talking about.

0: on your mess now. I thought you told me you didn't know how to do that fishtail. You're doing the head rag hop now. Kind of good like that, too. Somebody ought to knock a jug on this little head rag hop. They ought to knock a jug sometimes, look like on this. Look out for the landlady. Give her a break.
1: Daddy, how am I doing it?
0: Baby, tight. I don't think it could be me. That's just what I'm talking about. Yeah. This is the way you do this boogie woogie. Yeah, that's it. Yeah, I'm telling you.
2: Oh, yes, that's my kind of music. Love it. And that was Romeo Nelson, who recorded in 1929 Head Rag Hop. That was Romeo Nelson. I'd like to go back to Harry Parry now, because there's another record on here which is smashing. It is one of his, and the gentleman who was actually playing the vibes on this recording with Harry's band was Roy Marsh. And he wrote this one, and it's called Oceans and Motions. It's his own tune. And you may recall he later on became a very long fixture post-war with the Eric Winston Band. As you know, at that time, bands were moving around. The musicians were being called up, weren't they, for during the war, etc. So I think they all played with all different bands. But post-war, he did stay with Eric Winston Band. So here we are with Roy Marsh on the vibes with Harry Parry's band, Oceans and Motions.

brilliant. Harry Parry there, his band with Roy Marsh, who wrote this particular one. He was on the Vibes, Oceans and Motions. Great. Right, Jim Dale and Ken Jones Orchestra recorded this one in 1959. I don't think I've heard it, so perhaps you have, perhaps not, I don't know. Anyway, it's The Legend of Nellie Dee.

0: Never in the annals of history has there been so much talk and anxiety regarding the era of the space age. In the music library of our government, moon rockets and satellites, intercontinental ballistic missiles take second place to a new and even more terrifying threat. Do you remember this? Crazy man, crazy. But now hear the treatment of this lovely old tune by New Boy, Mike Vacation.
1: There's an old mill by the stream, very nice.
2: Oh, I

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And when the big bands gave it their treatment, I guess they wished it had.

0: cha-cha-cha.
1: While scientists in Russia, Christmas Island, and Cape Canaveral were battling for space supremacy, from the Okefenokee Swamp came the launching of the biggest discovery of all!

0: tuned to this channel for further newscasts.
1: Jim Dale there and Ken Jones Orchestra, 1959, The Legend of Nellie Dee. Well, shall we have a Grandma's Naughty now? Yes, come on, let's have a Grandma's Naughty. That was recorded in 59, and this one's going back to 1938 with Ross and Sargent, and it is Nellie, the Nudist Queen.

0: Lily was a city gal, more than nine-tenths pure, till a country guy came riding by on a 10-cent trolley tour. His eyes were mean, his heart was black,
1: and this interurban tramp
0: beguiled poor Nell and took her back to his nearby nudist camp. His cohorts looked her over in a picturesque ravine,
1: from orchestra and balcony to second mezzanine.
0: And then and there, elected her to be their nudist queen. Oh, she's so sweet when she appears, the corn's all eyes instead of ears. Taxi drivers strip their gears for Nellie, the nudist queen. Her point of view is rather quaint, she holds her subjects in restraint. Though love is blind, the neighbors ain't, says Nellie, the nudist queen. Among the trees with birds and bees, she flutters and she flitters. She rambles and she gambles and she toddles and she titters. When Nell goes by, all nature thrills. Mountaineers desert their stills. There's more than gold in them thar hills. There's Nellie, the nudist queen. Now her overhead expense, to say the least, is very small. She never needs a tailor, there's no laundry bill at all. And her meals are always splendid in her out-of-doors menage. A dinner for a dollar, and of course no cover charge. When you see a nudist wedding, as we did the other day, you can watch the groom's expression when they give the bride away. You can tell by her knee action if the model's old or new. You can always tell the best man at a nudist wedding too. Now some creditors came calling at her clearing in the hills, and asked to see a statement that would justify her bill. When they viewed her liabilities, the atmosphere was tense. But when she showed her assets, boy, her assets were immense. So we're going back to nature to go native minus clothes, with a great big tin of aspirin and menthol for our nose. Though only God can make a tree, as famous poets tell, it seems if he can make a tree, we ought to make our Nell. A blind man came the other day, threw his pencils right away, took off his specs and said, I'll stay to Nellie, the nudist queen. A boy of five came out to chat, she gave his cheeks a playful pat. The kid cried, Mama, buy me that, Nellie, the nudist queen. Like ancient Greeks, the human freaks about the fields go naked. There's good clean fun out in the sun, that is if you can take it. Oh, she's a woodland nymph at play, front and rear, she's

Ross and Sargent there with Nelly the Nudist Queen. Well, we've got to have this one. It's Billy Cotton's band with Hang On to the Bell, Nelly. Or her feathers, I don't know. But anyway, this one is Hang On to the Bell, Nelly.

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She knew her dad was innocent,

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Then Jack fell back across the track and paid the price of crime. Dear Daddy was arrested and brought up before the law. The copper said, "Old Handsome Jack ain't handsome anymore." Then

0: pulled upon the bell rope, but there was no ting-a-ling. They couldn't get their business done, 'cause the curfew wouldn't ring. Upstairs Cornell was swinging, while below they pulled and heaved, when suddenly a voice said, "Dump!
1: The old chap's been reprieved."

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I did find another one, actually, to do with feathers, thinking of, you know, Nelly the nudist queen. But unfortunately, I don't think I'm going to have time to play it. It's rather a long one, so, because my time's nearly up. It's Jill here, and I've been keeping you company for the last hour, and I hope you've enjoyed a little natter about old Harry Parry. Champagne, as you know, was his signature tune, and I thought it'd be nice to go out with another champagne, The Night They Invented Champagne, and it's Edmund Hockridge. Hope you've enjoyed some of the music I've put together, and I hope to be with you again another day. So all of you, do take care of yourselves, and God bless for now. So here is Edmund Hockridge, The Night They Invented Champagne. Bye.

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It's Ange here, bringing you another half an hour of some good rocking tracks from my record collection. And to start off with, here's the Jesse Powell Orchestra with Fluffy Hunter and Walking the Blues.

One of the finest examples of bebop, Glenn Miller and Marion Hutton with Wham! Rebop! Boom! Bam! Recorded in 1939 on the RCA label, and before that, The Walking Blues. Here's some more swing now from Jimmy Lunsford and his orchestra.

classic swing from Jimmy Lunsford and his orchestra with Taint What You Do. Just to remind you, you're listening to Angie's Half Hour here on Angel Radio.

That was Amos Milburn and Let's Rock a While. Milburn was an important marker in the map of blues music in the years following World War II. And now for a favourite.

Another rhythm and blues singer there, Little Willie John and I Need Your Love So Bad. He was saddled with an uncontrollable temper and was sent to prison for a fatal knifing incident. He died in prison at the age of just 30 years old in 1968.

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A natural-born card shark and gambler, Longhair began to take his music seriously in 1948, earning him a gig at the Caledonia Club. And the rest, they say, is history.

That was G.L. Crockett with Look Out Mabel. Well, I hope you've enjoyed another half an hour of my records. My name's Ange, and I'll leave you with this from the Five Royales, Think. Bye for now.

0: Through the Night is sponsored by Millie from Mill Hill.
1: We take you now to Club 15. Welcome to Bob Crosby's Club 15. 15 minutes of the best in popular music. Starring the Andrews Sisters, Margaret Whiting with the Modern Airs, Jerry Gray and his orchestra. 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
2: Good. That's what Campbell Soups are. Good.
1: And here's the head man of Club 15, Bob Crosby.
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0: There we sat, alone, dejected, for a flap was something that was not expected.
1: I began to sigh, then I caught the eye
2: of a man in a Stanley steamer.
0: It was not that she was stupid, nor the thought she got from Mr. King.

0: But she vowed that she was nervous, so the crowd was not allowed to see the service.
1: Now we both are hitched, and I'm glad I switched from

0: Thank you, friends. Thank you. Say, Maggie, those steam-driven cars must have been a lot of fun, huh?
1: Well, I knew you'd like to operate one.
0: Why?
1: Well, they were cheap. They ran on water.
0: Oh, wonder what they'd use for a chaser. Say, that's right. You know, a guy couldn't stop at some lonely spot in the road and say, well, baby, here we are, out of gas.
1: Well, Bob, what heated the water to make the steam?
0: Oh, that's right. I suppose the guys used to say, well, baby, here we are, out of coal.
1: And she probably gave him a couple of lumps.
0: While I report her to John L. Lewis, Maggie sings George Gershwin's Someone to Watch Over Me.

0: way she sings that, I need someone to watch over me. Men gather round. Well, the royal wedding is coming soon. So let's see what they're saying in London. I sigh, Sir Delbert. My gentleman's gentleman just returned from America, and he gave me some ripping good news.
1: I say, Sir Robert, so did my cook's cook. Told me about a magnificent soup. Campbell's cream of mushroom.
0: How?
1: Campbell's cream of mushroom soup.
0: Ah, Campbell's cream of mushroom soup. Quite.
1: Seems mushrooms have a most elusive flavor. Must be prepared fresh.
0: Quite.
1: So, cook tells me the little blighters are picked at the very peak of delicate perfection and rushed pell-mell to Campbell's splendid kitchens. There they blend them with rich, sweet whipping cream, so heavy it hardly pours, don't you know?
0: I sigh.
1: Quite. Then in go numerous tender pieces of these plump cultivated mushrooms. And finally, adroit seasoning. Simply delicious.
0: That's what your cook's cook told you?
1: Yes. By the by, old boy, what was it your gentleman's gentleman told you?
0: Same bally things.
1: Extraordinary.
0: After the wedding, Sir Delbert, let's hop an aeroplane immediately, then America. And that Campbell's cream of mushroom soup.
1: Three cheers, old boy.
0: Mmm, good. Mmm, good.
1: Mmm, good.
0: Well, now that we've been in touch with news touching upon events in jolly old London, let's check up on the mysterious doings of a popular American character. As reported by the Modern Heirs, here comes the Whistler.

0: that's true, Vermont. Say, Maggie, I see by the papers that they've invented another one of those serums that makes people tell the truth.
1: I know. I read about it. I hear it even works on husbands.
0: Oh, this one's even more terrific than that. It worked when they tried it out on a real estate salesman.
1: Well, those scientists certainly do make miracles.
0: If they keep on, someday they may get a truth serum to work on you gals.
1: Now, just a minute. Let's not get personal.
0: That's right. You are a girl.
1: Well, I try to be.
0: All girls should be so successful.
1: Oh, what a nice thing to say before you sing that new ballad, Little Old Mill.

0: And now the little old Delbert goes round and round, and here he is now.
1: It is true that Campbell's Cream of Mushroom Soup is a party dish. And yet, your family shouldn't have to wait for company to come in order to enjoy this soup's delectable flavor. 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And who wouldn't appreciate the smooth texture, the delightful taste of Campbell's Cream of Mushroom Soup? For here are tender mushrooms, rich cream, and delicate seasoning deliciously blended. Mmm, good. 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
2: Mmm, good. Mmm, good. That's what Campbell's soups are. Mmm, good.
0: Time has come to bid you all adieu. Well, that's it for today's session. Don't forget that we meet tomorrow, same time, the same place. And don't forget to stop by your grocer's for some of that luxurious Campbell's Cream of Mushroom Soup. It's a goodbye. Goodbye now.
1: Each weekday evening, Campbell Soups bring you Club 15. This is Del Sharbert speaking. Franco-American Spaghetti, the spaghetti with the extra good sauce, brings you Edward R. Murrow with the news.
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Ladies and gentlemen, from the Glen Island Casino, just off the Shore Road, overlooking Long Island Sound at New Rochelle, New York, it's music by Glenn Miller, ace arranger and exponent of the swing trombone. Glenn Miller and his orchestra.

And that was Glenn's arrangement of Farewell Blues, and comes now music taken from Tchaikovsky's Fifth Symphony and styled by Glenn Miller, Ray Eberly to sing Moon Love.

From the Glen Island Casino overlooking Long Island Sound at New Rochelle, New York, it's music by Glenn Miller and his orchestra. And from the production Streets of Paris, it's Marion Hutton to sing, We Can Live on Love.

all you jitterbugs, just pull back the chairs, push back the rugs, and get set, because Marion Hutton is back again to sing with Glenn Miller playing Hold Tight.

tight or not, we've just got to move on out of here, ladies and gentlemen. From the Glen Island Casino overlooking Long Island Sound, just off the Shore Road in New Rochelle, New York, it's been music by that ace arranger and swing trombone exponent, Glenn Miller, and his orchestra.

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2: Oh, hello. Could you play for me Mantovani, Ramona, please? I'm in care home in Mansfield. Thank you so much. Bye.

can I please have Perry Como singing either Roses of Picardy or, failing that, I'd like to hear Till the End of Time by Perry Como, please. Thank you. I'll be listening.

0: Hi, thank you.
1: Hello, this is Keith on Hailing. I'd like to put a request in for Weeping Willow Blues by Chris Barber, jazz band, or Maple Leaf Rag by Humphrey Littleton.

Hello, it's Sandra from Gopner with my list. Could we have John and I have Nat King Cole and a Dave King and a Boston Pops? Thank you. Bye.

0: Oh, we've got a visitor. Who have we got here?
1: Jan.
0: Hello, Jan. Where are you from?
1: Southsea.
0: You've popped in to make a request for your dad?
1: Yes, Peter. And we'd like some jazz, but traditional, the trad jazz.
0: Okay. Any favourite artists?
1: Not to my knowledge. No. Sort of the New Orleans stuff, but yeah.
0: So we'll play some trad jazz from Jan for Dad Peter.
1: Yes. Thank you very much.

And I've got a record today from Marty Robbins, Engelbert Humperdinck, George Jones, Shirley Bassey, and many more great stars from the 1960s.

And I hope you'll enjoy today's selection of records, the more tuneful records from the 1960s. And to open the programme, top British singer Matt Monro. In 1962, he made a fine recording of Georgia on My Mind.

Matt Munro and a classy recording of Georgia on My Mind, and that recording was made in 1962. Now we're going to hear from Tommy Garrett's 50 Guitars. In 1961 they recorded Be Mine Tonight.

Be Mine Tonight, a 1961 recording from Tommy Garrett and his 50 Guitars. Marty Robbins coming up now, and in 1960 he made this lively western song titled The Ballad of the Alamo.

The Ballad of the Alamo, sung there by Marty Robbins, and he made that one in 1960. British singer now, Engelbert Humperdinck, and in 1968 he was Up, Up and Away.

Up, Up and Away from the Engelbert Humperdinck there, and in 1968 that recording was made. Bill Saunter and Eddie Finnegan, two musicians who wrote some interesting arrangements and formed their own orchestra, the Saunter Finnegan Orchestra. In 1961 this recording was joined by a chorus and The Moon is Blue.

a 1961 recording of The Moon is Blue, played there by the Salter Finnegan Orchestra and Chorus. Here's a country singer now, George Jones, and in 1965 he recorded Seasons of My Heart.

Seasons of My Heart, nice country song there, sung by George Jones. And we're staying in 1965 now as we move into the British studios for this recording from Shirley Bassey. And it's a nice recording of Moon River.

Shirley Bassey and her 1965 recording of Moon River. Cross to Germany now for a 1969 recording from Werner Müller and his orchestra, who are going to play Light My Fire.

popular German orchestra there, Werner Müller and his orchestra, and their 1969 recording of Light My Fire. Guy Mitchell now. In 1960 he made an album backed by Monty Kelly's orchestra and chorus. Here's one of the tracks from that album. Guy Mitchell sings, "Did You Ever Get That Feeling in the Moonlight?"

Guy Mitchell, and Did You Ever Get That Feeling in the Moonlight? Guy Mitchell was backed by the Monte Kelly Orchestra and Chorus, and the recording was made in 1960. You're listening to melodic music from the 1960s. I'm Les Peckham, hope you're enjoying today's selection of records, and still to come, we're going to hear from Jerry Lee Lewis, Connie Francis, Jim Reeves, our own Michael Holiday, and several more great recordings from the 1960s. Here's British orchestra leader Jeff Love. He recorded under the name of Manuel and his music of the mountains, and in 1967 they made this recording of I'll Wait For You.

Jeff Love, recording under the name of Manuel and his music of the Mountains, and the 1967 recording of I Will Wait For You. And we're staying in the British studios now for a recording from the British singer Lance Fortune. Big hit for him, reached number 4 in the British record charts in 1960. Lance Fortune sings Be Mine.

Lance Fortune was the singer, the song was Be Mine, and a big hit for him in 1960. Jerry Lee Lewis now. In 1965 he made this recording, and he's joined by an anonymous female singer, no credit on the record label as to who the girl is, but it's Jerry Lee Lewis and his recording of North to Alaska.

Jerry Lee Lewis, an anonymous female singer, on the 1965 recording of North to Alaska. Connie Francis now. She had a whole string of hits throughout the 60s, and in 1961, this one reached number 6 in the British record charts. Connie Francis sings Together.

Together, sung there by Connie Francis, and that was a top 10 hit for Connie Francis in 1961. Country singer now, Jim Reeves, in 1964, this recording was issued. Jim Reeves sings What's In It For Me?

popular singer there, Jim Reeves, and his 1964 recording of What's In It For Me. Back into the British studios again now, a nice recording from Michael Holiday. Sadly, he died in 1963, but fortunately he left a pile of recordings for his record company to issue, and in 1964 they issued this one. Michael Holiday sings Tears.

Very popular British singer there, Michael Holliday. What a sad event in 1963 when he left us. But the record company issued that one in 1964, and Michael Holliday sang Tears. Across to Germany again now. Popular orchestra was Bert Kaempfert and his orchestra, and in 1966 they made this recording of Don't Forbid Me.

Don't Forbid Me, a song we associate with Pat Boone's hit. We heard the orchestral version from the great Burt Camford Orchestra, and that recording was made in 1966. Just time for one more record on today's programme, and I don't go many programmes without featuring a Tony Bennett record. And here he is now. In 1963, Tony Bennett recorded Manhattan.

Tony Bennett and his 1963 recording of Manhattan. And it's time for me to pack away the records. I'm Les Packham, and I hope you'll join me at the same time next week when I'll have more melodic music from the 1960s. Bye for now.

0: Millie from Mill Hill has sponsored Through the Night.
1: And now, Those Were the Days, a programme of old-time dances played by Harry Davidson and his orchestra with guest artist Patricia Lambert. Your master of ceremonies is Charles Craythorne, and the programme is introduced by Rex Palmer.

Good evening, and welcome again to your old-time dancing program, Those Were the Days. Last week was our 1,000th program, and now in the studio here, we've just made a start on our second 1,000 with the Filed Waltz. I hope you'll join us.

Next comes a progressive dance with a difference. It incorporates the grand chain, and the dancers change to the fifth partner. While Charles Craythorne guides us through the steps here, Harry's going to play some Imperial Echoes.

From the Imperial's two-step, we come now to an ideal dance. It's a sequence dance and quite simple. As Harry tries to straighten out the crooked man theme, why don't you try the ideal shotties?

Now, our dance cards tell us the next is a real old picture dance where the hand movements are just as important as the feet. It's the Shadow Saunter, and Harry adds his own touch of Moonrise.

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It's interlude time, and Harry Davidson will bring us memories of that delightful old musical comedy by Lionel Monckton, The Arcadians.

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You know, even the weather in London today is charming, and so is that Arcadian music. And now it's time to welcome our singer, who has brought Paul Hamburger along to play for her. Ladies and gentlemen, Patricia Lambert. Pat is going to sing for us first that lovely old song of Haydn Woods, Bird of Love Divine.

A charming song. Thank you, Pat. Now it's the turn of the dancers to join in the choruses. Pat leads off with the verses, and our producer, Andrew Gold, has come into the hall to shepherd us all round the marble arch.

Thank you, Pat, and the audience. Now, this evening we welcome two special parties, one from Woolerton, Nottingham, and the other from Banbury, where the cakes come from. We're delighted to see them and hope they're enjoying themselves. They seem to be, I'm glad to say. Well, now it's back to the dance with a vengeance as the orchestra plays Adios, Mexico, and Charles Craythorne advances to Sylvia with a rose in his teeth to show us how to dance the gypsy tango.

Adios, Mexico. We're off to Scotland now. Scottish songs are always welcome in this program. So as we sing some like Gordon for Me, Down in the Glen and Bonnie Lassie, take your partners for the Heather Waltz.

Next comes a selection of tunes arranged by Roy Green, and we go to find the partner we've chosen for the next dance, which has a change of tempo. It's Variety Foxtrot.

Well, there it is. A good start on the 2,000 programs of Those Were the Days. And the Landstars this evening is the Manhattan Blues. We hope you've enjoyed being with us. So until next week, when we shall have Philip Hattie as guest artist, we dance to some Al Jolson memories. Well, from me, Rex Palmer, it's good night, everyone. Good night.

Those were the days a programme of old-time dances was played by Harry Davidson and his orchestra with guest artist Patricia Lambert. The programme was introduced by Rex Palmer, your master of ceremonies was Charles Craythorne, and it was produced by Andrew Gold.

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2: 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The park is very seasonal, so you'll see different things depending when you visit, and because different people will take the history and heritage tours, there always is a different perspective on what's there. 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

swing era. This is your host, Bud Pearson. When jazz and pop music came together in the 1930s, the swing era was born, bringing with it great bands, musicians, and singers with their recorded legacy. Today on the swing era, the rare radio transcription recordings of Charlie Barnett's Rhythm Makers Orchestras. We'll hear the band in 1938 and then in 1941, featuring Charlie's tenor and alto saxophones, Bob Burnett's trumpet, Graham Forbes' piano, and Don Ruppersberg's trombone, with arrangements by Andy Gibson, Benny Carter, Billy May, and Charlie. Yes, it's Charlie Barnett on the swing era. So let's swing.

The music of Charlie Barnett's Rhythm Makers on the Swing Era. Last up, the R Word, the 1938 Rocket for Me, arranged by Billy May with Barnett's sax, Bob Burnett's trumpet, and Graham Forbes' piano. All rockin' it. Before that, also from 1938, Andy Gibson's arrangement of You Go to My Head, with Don Ruppersberg's trombone and CB. And kicking off the swing era today, a head arrangement of Undecided, heard were Barnett and Burnett, by Charlie Barnett's Rhythm Makers in 1939. And you heard them on the swing era.

on the swing era, Charlie Barnett, leading his 1938 Rhythm Makers Orchestra. Just up, a Duke Ellington tune from 1938, In a Jam, arranged by Bob Burnett with his trumpet, Charlie Sax, and Forbes piano. In a Jam. In the middle, the 1938 Benny Carter arrangement of Do You Wanna Jump, Children? Again with Burnett and Barnett soloing. And the lead off, Charlie Barnett's 1938 Rhythm Makers with a Gibson arrangement of Blue Turning Gray Over You. The baritone was Jimmy LeMaire and Burnett's trumpet, Graham Forbes piano, and Charlie's tenor. Who were the Rhythm Makers, you ask? From 1935 through 1938, several bands recorded Rhythm Makers sessions for the National Broadcasting Company in New York. These recordings, called transcriptions, were for radio stations only. None of the bands were identified, and they cut about 20 tunes per session. Quite a day's work, considering they probably played that night as well. Oh, and other bands were also disguised as the Rhythm Makers. Among them, Bunny Berrigan, Les Brown, Artie Shaw, and Benny Goodman. And you heard it on the Swing Era.

on the swing era, the Charlie Barnett Rhythm Makers in 1938. Last heard a swinger, Andy Gibson's arrangement of I've Got to Be a Rug Cutter. The vocal was by Judy Ellington and the trio, with help from Charlie's tenor sax. And before that, another Benny Carter arrangement. This one, Jump Jumps Here. The trombone, Don Rubbersberg. The trumpet, Bobby Burnett. And CB's tenor. And the leadoff, You Got Me. That's the title. You Got Me by Charlie Barnett's 1938 Rhythm Makers.

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1: with the 1938 Charlie Barnett Rhythm Makers.

Charlie Barnett's 1938 Rhythm Makers on the Swing Era with three Ellington gems. Last heard, I Let a Song Go Out of My Heart, arranged by CB with his sax and Burnett's trumpet. And before that, a nice performance of Prelude to a Kiss. And leading off the second half of the Swing Era, Harmony in Harlem, Burnett's arrangement and trumpet along with CB's tenor. On the Swing Era, the 1938 Rhythm Makers Band of Charlie Barnett.

From 1938, we're listening to Charlie Barnett's Rhythm Makers Orchestra. Just up, Andy Gibson's arrangement of Chatterbox with all the guys, Bob, Don, Graham, and Charlie. In the middle of the stack, Prelude in C minor, again with all the guys on this Chappie Willett arrangement. And the set starter, a nice job done with the new tune then, Lullaby in Rhythm by Charlie Barnett's 1938 Rhythm Makers. Last set on the swing era.

On the last set of the swing era, Charlie Barnett's Rhythm Makers in a jump to 1941. Last up, a nice tune composed and arranged by Bud Estes, titled Fantasia. And before that, the song of the Volga Boatman is arranged by Horace Henderson. And leading off the last set, all the guys with Charlie's Nowhere. Yes, that's it. The Rhythm Makers bands of Charlie Barnett on the swing era.

that's it for now. So much music and so little time. This is your host, Bud Pearson, hoping you've enjoyed Charlie Barnett today. If you did, join us next time when we'll present more artists as they created the styles and the sound.

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4: Hello there, I'm Alan Burnett, and I'm proud to be chairman of Portsmouth Pensioners Association, also known as Pompey Pensioners. 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
6: David Webb of Shepherd's Bush is very pleased to sponsor Good Morning with Roy Beagley, who is the world's other biggest fan of the Bella

lovely stuff, Dick James and Robin Hood. I was sort of sitting here waiting for you to come along. I got the program all ready and planned out and everything for you this morning, which is really good. But I got into the studio just a little bit earlier than I usually, and I started messing around. Television themes, no less. And of course, well, when you have one, you sort of have to have another one. And before you know it, it could get out of hand.

Yeah, I remember the Magic Roundabout. I mean, who could forget the Magic Roundabout, really? What was interesting? I didn't know about this program. What was interesting about the Magic Roundabout? Good morning, by the way. It is good morning with me, RB, here on Angel Radio. Just wondering. What was interesting with the Magic Roundabout, which I didn't know, was that Eric Thompson purchased the program originally. It was, I think, French or Belgium, something like that. But he recorded, he just bought the program and basically completely rewrote all of the stories, renamed all the characters, and did the whole thing himself. But he used the pictures from the original broadcast and basically adapted what he said to what he saw. And from that, we had the Magic Roundabout. I mean, it's pretty impressive when you think about it. I wonder if that's what happened with Fireball XL5.

used to think that Fireball XL5 was the most exciting thing ever. Steve Zodiac there. And let's see. Oh, do you remember this Police one? Now, this was really good. It was old James Ellis, if memory serves me correctly.

Sure, at school we used to call that Johnny Todd. Johnny Todd, he took a notion for to sail the ocean wide, where he left his true love behind him, waiting on the Liverpool tide. Something like that. Said cast was good, but it wasn't nearly as much fun as No Hiding Place.

0: It's all very terribly exciting, wasn't it? And of course, television back in those days, well, I think for all of my life, we had two channels and then we had three in the middle of the 60s with BBC Two, if you remember. And then much later, it was Channel Four that was in the 80s, wasn't it? Frankly, there was more than enough on two channels. So coping with the hundreds that we have now, still actually yearn for the days of just, you know, either I watch this or the other side. That's the only decision I really want to make anymore. But it was good, wasn't it? No hiding place. Anyway, I have a show to get to. Do you remember Sunday Night at the London? Now, that really was exciting. I remember that because I had to go to bed at 7 o'clock on the Sunday night, and I think it came on at 7:30, and I used to creep down from my bedroom and get down behind the couch and watch Sunday Night at the London Palladium from behind the couch through the crack between the wall and the sofa, and I could just see the TV. I used to love it when the London Palladium curtains opened.
1: This is the London Palladium.

And that was definitely Sunday night, obviously, because of the title of the programme. But I can't remember if it came on at 7.25 or 8.25. I have a feeling it might have been 8.25, and at 7.25 there was The Saint. You remember The Saint?

was all very exciting. And ordinary, if you look at these things now, very, very tame. There's a television station here in the United States that still does show the original Saint programs, and they seem incredibly tame now, but still rather fun, to be honest. Anyway, I really do have to get on with the program, otherwise not going to be much point in me turning up, really, and I've already wasted over 13 minutes of looking back at... But before I do, you remember this one?

I think you can probably be forgiven for not remembering that one yet. But if you do, well done on you. It was called Police Surgeon, and it was on Friday nights, if memory serves me correctly. I'd only have been 3 years old. It was only on for one season start. Ian Hendry, 13 half-hour episodes it was. It was very, very good. But I think, wasn't Friday night also the night of the Avengers?

I sort of know what you're thinking. At least I think I know what you think. You're thinking that's not the Avengers theme. Well, actually, it was for the first time around. The Avengers actually starred Ian Henry, who was in the Police Surgeon program, which we just heard. And I think that got replaced by the Avengers the following year. Ian Henry was the star. And there was another guy in second place. His name was Patrick McNee. Ian Henry left after the first season, and so they sort of revamped it and stuff like that. And instead of Ian, we had Kathy Gale, and later on Diana Rigg. Oh, and the theme tune.

wasn't that the most fantastic program? They had the most ridiculous scripts and stuff going along, and some of the most outlandish plots you've ever seen in your life. Thankfully, you can still watch the Avengers here in the United States. And yet, the programs all seem so wonderful. A little bit later on, of course, they had the character Mother, which I didn't like so much, but I used to love it when John Steed and Emma Peel finished everything and they had a glass of champagne. It was a lot of fun. I really do have to get this program started, because if I don't, then frankly, there's not going to be much point in me turning... What? Oh, yeah, hold on a minute. Yes, all right, well, we'll play this one, and then... Yeah, all right, hold on, here we go.

It was the wonderful Sid James and the dulcet tones of Peggy Mount there from a programme that was on television between November 66 and October 68. It was called George and the Dragon. You remember that? Great programme. Talking to dragons.

0: Probably thinking to yourself, that's the wrong theme tune, but actually, it's the right theme tune. They changed it to a much more upbeat version a little bit later on in the series, but that was the theme tune to the very first program of the very first series. Hilda Baker and Jimmy Jewell, they didn't like each other, apparently, which is a shame, because they really do a good program together. I used to love Hilda Baker a lot, and of course she was there with Madge Hindle as well. Nearest and dearest, what was it, Pledges Pickle Factory? Yeah, I think it was. You should be listening to Good Morning with me, RB, here on Angel Radio, but I'm afraid once again it's sort of turned into something which I had no intention of it doing, but as I said, I had got into the studio a little bit earlier this morning than I usually do, and you know what it's like when you have time on your hands and you get to think and you start twiddling. Anything can happen.
1: Stand by.

was very exciting at the time, Stingray. Now, of course, people just sit and have their phones and stuff that they can pitter and patter with all day long. We had to wait for television A to switch on, and it used to take about 2 minutes to warm up before you'd even get any hope of a picture. Then you'd wait, and eventually Stingray would come along. It's very good, very inventive, I thought. Yeah, I know we could talk about Thunderbirds as well, but I think we've done that before in the past. And was there Space Patrol? Didn't like Joe 90. Captain Scarlet was quite good as well. All of those were. I mean, Gerry Anderson and Sylvia Anderson. I mean, what a great set of programs they produced, really. They were always so good. And a lot of Americans in them as well, because they really did that because they wanted to try and sell the programs to the American market so they actually make some real money. Unfortunately, I don't think they had a lot of success in that part, but very, very enjoyable, to say the least. Well, I guess we could start the program now, but we're going to got 5 minutes to go. I want to play a bit of Wurzel Gummidge, but he's really out of our time because I used to love Wurzel Gummidge so much. It was one of those programs that was actually, I think, more loved by adults than children at one point. A little bit like the Magic Roundabout. Magic Roundabout always used to be on before the 6 o'clock evening news, or around about 6 o'clock evening news. I think it was on about 10 to 6, quarter to six. It varied. But BBC television, they moved Magic Roundabout from being on just before the news to much earlier on in children's time. They got loads of complaints from adults saying, put it back, and they did. Those were the days when the BBC actually did what they were told by the viewers. You remember that. Let's get on with the program now, shall we? Ladies and gentlemen, a very good morning to you. It is good morning with me, RB. Time for me to go, and I'll be back around about the same time next week. Until then, keep well, and I leave you with this.

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5: Tricia and Michael in Huntington are delighted to sponsor Monday's Breakfast Bustle.

Oh, and a very good morning to you on this Monday morning in September. Yes, heavens, Monday the 7th, 2026. And I was just saying to the boss at home, holy moly, where did that go to? Incredible. But a thought start off there with a first recording of that record, September, by Walter Huston, and that was from 1938. And then before that, we had Bing Crosby, Louis Armstrong, Pennies from Heaven, two magical tracks. And just like to say a very good morning to our programme sponsors, Tricia and Michael in Huntington. Thank you so much for doing this, and it's always great fun picking out records for you, and it sort of takes me back and some several conversations over the weeks with people about what they remember from earlier records and what people were listening to. But just like to say, yeah, no, what an amazing week. Busy, busy, busy again for me, and I can't believe that here we are again Monday morning. As I said, you know, it only just seemed like I was doing this before, and it's a sort of deja vu. I must admit, this morning I nearly overslept. I sort of woke up at about 6:15, and I thought, oh, plenty of time, so clicked the alarm off. Next thing I knew, 6:25. Oh, heavens, gosh, that was it. A bit of a panic, so whizzed downstairs, grabbed the coffee, came back up, and the morning has just flown. And it's quite an interesting morning. As you know, I've said it coming in the winter, I look forward to hearing the birdies in one of the big hedgerows opposite the train station here. A few more back in now, and I think it's because sunrise is getting later and later in the morning. But it is lovely to hear them, hearing all the sparrows having a sort of chitter chatter there to get themselves going. It is absolutely brilliant. Do love hearing it, and we what's the expression? Not we, but it's such a pleasure. And it was very quiet this morning out there, strangely enough. And this is the first full week back for people from holidays, I think, or is it the second week? So I was quite surprised. But and it's so warm. It's so warm still. So, yeah, there we go. Right, where are we off to? Let's start off with a track from Billy Walker, 1960, and this is called Forever.

Oh, there we go. Billy Walker from 1960 and a record called Forever. I must admit, before this weekend, I'd never come across Billy Walker. And now, having said that, it doesn't sound like one of the Walker brothers. I don't know for sure. But yeah, I was going through some records at the weekend and came across that. And I thought, oh, what a cracking track. Let's give that a play for a Monday morning, nice and gentle one. I'd like to say very good morning to Vera in Emsworth. And it was lovely here. Gosh, you were very much an early bird again, Vera. I know, sort of, I was still struggling in bed when you sent the message through, so absolutely brilliant. But I am a big Scott Walker fan of various records, and it's a pleasure to play this one. So you've chosen Scott Walker and Joanna. So again, very good morning, Vera. Here we go.

0: Oh, the magical voice of Scott Walker with Joanna. He was quite a, what's the word for it, such a fabulous voice, and he really went on to do some very interesting tunes over the years. Some of his later records were quite experimental. I've got a couple of his albums, but no, what a great voice. Anyway, Vera, there we go, and I hope you have a magical day there in Emsworth. And talking of Emsworth, I just happened to come by one of the billboards in town here by the park, and they were advertising the Emsworth Festival, which is coming up. I think it's called the Ems Fest. So if you're in and around Emsworth area or even a bit further afield, do check it out. There seems to be some wonderful music from around the world coming along. There seems to be some great acts. And I did see Fairport Convention was amongst some of the people coming down. So no, do check that out. Right, I'm going to do, as the time clicks on, some of the weather. Let's have a look. Oh, I just got to find the right board, and also let's find the right, here we go, the weather.
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0: And a very good morning to Jackie and Marcus in Westminster, London. And once again, thank you so much for sponsoring the Angel Radio Weather on September the 7th, 2026, covering West Sussex, Hampshire, Isle of Wight and Dorset. So sunrise this morning was at 6:27. And today looks like being mainly dry and sunny with some cloudy intervals and a slim chance of showers. Today's temperature we're looking at 21 Celsius, 7 degrees Fahrenheit mid-morning, and 20 degrees Celsius, 72 Fahrenheit this afternoon. High tide at Portsmouth is going to be 9:01 this morning and 9:23 this evening. Sunset 7:37. Tonight cloudy with persistent rain. Tonight's temperature we're looking at 7 degrees Celsius, 53 Fahrenheit. Tonight will be a crescent moon. Tomorrow will be cloudy, cool, dull, wet and breezy with some sunny spells. Tomorrow's temperature we're looking at 17 degrees Celsius, 63 Fahrenheit in the morning and 19 Celsius, 66 Fahrenheit in the afternoon. Local outlook for Wednesday to Friday. Wednesday will be dry and breezy with sunny spells and passing clouds. Thursday will also be a dry day with sunny spells and cloudy periods. Friday morning brings clouds and patchy rain, but the afternoon will be drier with sunshine. And that's our weather for today.
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Oh, there we go, from 1967, Strawberry Fields Are Forever. Now, was that on the AA side? Something.

0: It was. I'd totally forgotten about that. Beatles' Strawberry Fields Forever had that very sneaky ending. It faded away and then went off on a very random bit. But as I was saying, did I think that that was a double A-side? Strawberry Fields Are Forever and Penny Lane was on t'other? Not too sure. But no, it was great hearing that again. I was, again, one of those ones I'd picked out, and it just sort of brought great memories back hearing that record again. Right, I'd like to say a very good morning to Kat in Brighton, and it's just like birthday wishes as well, belated birthday wishes, Kat, because I gather you've just had a 28th birthday and you were given a wireless, which is brilliant. So I'm not sure if this was came up yesterday, but I've pinned it in this morning for you. So Kat, I say lovely to hear from you in Brighton and hope you're enjoying your wireless, but you've requested an Eartha Kitt record, Evil. Now, I think this must be the one. Eartha Kitt, I Want to Be Evil. Here we go, Kat, and again, a very happy belated birthday to you from all of us here at Angel Radio. Here we go.
1: I've posed for pictures with ivory soap. I've petted stray dogs and shied clear of dope. My smile is brilliant, my glance is tender, but I'm noted most for my unspoiled gender. I've been made Miss Rheingold, though I never touch beer, and I'm the person to whom they say, "You're sweet, my dear." The only etchings I've seen have been behind glass, and the closest I've been to a bar was at ballet class. Prim and proper, the girl who's never been cased. Well, I'm tired of being pure and not

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I wanna be wicked. 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I wanna be

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And in the theater, I want to change my seat just so I

Oh, there we go. The amazing Eartha Kitt and I Want to Be Evil. And that was for Katya in Brighton. Thank you so much for recommending or putting that record forward. I must admit, one of the regrets I have is not getting to get Eartha Kitt, getting to see Eartha Kitt live. I think possibly at the time I might have been too young to appreciate her voice, but when I've seen her over the years on various programs, and I had a feeling she may have done even a long time ago been on Jules Holland, but what a lovely person. But I say again, belated birthday wishes to you, Kat, and hope you have a grand day. Right, I'd like also to say, what am I? Oh, to Brian in North End, very good morning to you, and I believe this is happy birthday to you as well. And so again, happy birthday to you from all of us here at Angel Radio. Now, it didn't say what you'd like to hear, so I've chosen a record from 1960. Do get in touch if I've totally got this wrong, but Brooke Benton and Dinah Washington from 1960, I believe.

Oh, there we go. Brooke Benton and Dinah Washington, I believe. And that was for birthday greetings to Brian in North End. Brian, I hope you have a fantabulous day. Enjoy. Right, as I mentioned, I thought Strawberry Fields had a B-side. It was a double A-side. I think this was the one. So let's have a listen to Penny Lane from the Beatles. Penny.

Oh, there we go. Penny Lane. I believe that was the B-side to that. Gosh, that's wonderful. Just had Chris from Bishop's Waltham doing in a request and just saying about the traffic. And it did give me a reminder that for everyone travelling around in the sort of Hampshire, West Sussex area, it's probably the same all over the country, but please do check your travel journeys and routes, because I know around Chichester we seem to have a whole lot going on. There's the Stockbridge Road is, I think, closed now for several weeks. There are some major works going on the M3 coming out of Southampton, which I think is going to have a great effect, but widening the road. We've got some roadworks here in Bedhampton, and obviously the Langston flyover's been closing at weekends. So yeah, please do check your travel times, because I think it's going to be quite entertaining on the roads for the next few weeks. I'd like to say a very good morning to Wendy, who rang in, because I'd said about not hearing about Billy Walker, and Wendy rang in just to say, well, any other Walkers apart from the Walker brothers and such, of course, was Annie and Billy Walker from Coronation Street. So, Wendy, this is for you, a quick reminder about our Coronation Street, the original theme tune. Here we go, Wendy, and thanks so much for that. Here we go.

Oh, there we go. That brings back some memories of listening to that or watching Coronation Street on black and white on our tiny little telly. I think it's sort of almost like a 10-inch screen in this huge cabinet to accommodate the vowels and everything. And seeing Ina Sharples sitting in the corner with her big coat and her hair. If I remember rightly, it was always had a hairnet on. And if I remember rightly, was it the two curlers sticking out? I don't know. I mean, just amazing. Yeah, very different times. And she always... did she drink Mackeson milk stout? I remember trying Mackeson milk stout. Quite a heavy, heavy ale, but quite enjoyable. I think when I was in hospital at one point, they gave me milk stout as a sort of pick-me-up, I think it was, as they said then. Right, gosh, look at the time, 20 to 9. Where does it go? It's absolutely magical. Right, I'd like to say very good morning to Thelma in Gosport. And as ever, Thelma, magical to speak to you this morning. And I you just put a smile on when I see that number. I think, oh, here we go. No, it's wonderful. You've requested, and it's, I can't remember this tune, but you've requested an Alice Faye record, Wake Up and Live. So exactly, that's what we have to do every day. Get up and go for it. Here we go. Thelma, this is for you. And here I am smiling now like a good'un in the studio. It's brilliant. Here we go, Thelma.

Oh, Alice Faye, Wake Up and Live. And how true, Thelma, that is. Just quite interesting, I've just had Donald from Poole, and we were just talking about how one time is flying by and how many friends, you know, even school friends who are no longer with us, and it's just there. So I think it's very poignant. Just wake up and get on with the day and enjoy. I must admit, I'm having a magical time here this morning. It's great fun. Slightly hot, as I mentioned, because I didn't listen to the boss this morning about putting a slightly looser shirt off. But I can't peel off too much in the studio. Luckily, there's not a live cam like Candice does. It could be a bit of a Rocky Horror Show first thing in the morning, but never mind. Right, where am I off to? I haven't. Yes, let's go for it. Now, where am I? I've got... here we go. Quick little blank moment. But no. Right, like I say, very good morning to Dave Down Under. And this is a special request for Jill. And I know you're a big fan of Del Shannon, Jill. So this one is specially for you on a... gosh, 9:15 already. Here we go. Monday morning. Del Shannon, hats off to Larry. If I got this right. Yes.

right. Well, Jill, I do apologise. That was not Del Shannon and hats off to Larry. That's showing it on the system. I will mention that to Tony. So, Jill, let me get back to you on that one. I say, I do apologise. Not being very up together with Del Shannon, I don't know the tunes. And I was looking at something else, so I didn't hear what was being sung. So, but I will mention that one to Tony, and I will have a little hunt around for you on that one. Right, let me just go across. Like, say a very good morning to Dave on the Isle of Wight. And yes, it is a very misty morning and a bit grey and overcast, but lovely to hear from you, Dave. So yes, we've just had some rain coming in, and it did look, I suddenly looked out the studio window and there were people walking along with the brollies up, and I thought, gosh, what is happening? So you have requested The Laughing Policeman, and I presume this must be the one. It's the only one I could find. Interestingly enough, we've got The Laughing Bachelor. I'm not sure if that's there as well on there, but we've got, this is Charles Penrose and The Laughing Policeman from 1926.

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He never can stop laughing, he says he's never tried. But once he did arrest a man alive.

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He said, I must arrest you, he didn't know what for. And then he started laughing until he cracked his jaw.

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His eyes will beam and sparkle, he'll gurgle with delight. And

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Charles Penrose, the laughing policeman from 1926. Yeah, Dave on the Isle of Wight. No, definitely need that this morning. And I think looks like we're in for a bit of inclement stuff over the next few days. But we definitely need the rain. But I think what we need to have it is to have it overnight and not too much of it, so it soaks into the ground and gets into all the reserves. Yes, now, a couple of you have rung in just saying about like the wrong version of Del Shannon, and hats off to Larry. Where's my bit of paper? Yes, Ian Walsh. Yeah, no, you're quite correct. I didn't pick up on it. I was slightly concentrating on something else, and I'd sort of slightly dipped out the tune. But right, let's get that correct before we go any further, because I've now got the correct one. So, right, where's my bit of paper? Oh, here we go. Right, yes, so Dave Down Under, thank you so much for phoning in and putting me correctly there. And I'm quickly looking it up. But here we go. This is Del Shannon and... No, what's happening? Now I've got Hats Off to Larry... No, I'm going to have to come back to that. For some reason, it's pinged up something else, and it's not letting me find the correct one. Now, this is interesting. Let's try this. Here we go. I think we've got this. Let me just restart this. For some reason, it picked up Runaway, but this is definitely the one. Hats off to Larry. Okay, here we go. Let me just get this back to there. And, yes, Jill... Let's hope this is the correct one. Del Shannon, Hats Off to Larry.

0: Oh, there we go, everyone. I got it right. Del Shannon, hats off to Larry. And that was especially for Jill from Dave Down Under. How weird. And when I re-went in to look it up on the system, it pinged him up with Runaway. A bit confusing. I was just about to hit the button and I thought, no, that doesn't look right. But there we go. Right, I'm going to play a record from 1959, and this is out on the Decca record label. It's a record by Mort Schumann, and it's called I'm a Man. Oh, here we go.
1: 1, 2, 1, 2, 3.

there we go, from 1959. I'm a Man, Mort Schumann. Again, another name never heard of. And I was just, as I say, over the weekend sitting down, going through some records, and that came up, which is actually tremendous. Right, I'd like to say very good morning to Alan in Farnborough. Yes, as ever, Alan, a good weekend, very busy. I managed to get park run in on Saturday, which is the first time for ages, and I sort of slightly walked it and ran it, which is great. But over the couple of weeks ago, met this lady who sort of just walked with me and just enjoyed having a lovely chat. But she was saying she's off to the New Forest this weekend. There's a running festival, I think, going on in the New Forest over 2 days, and it sounds like the festival is going to be on the Saturday. It's going to be sort of talks and various get well, you know, wellness talks and food, etc. And then on the Saturday, it's all about the running. And I think, I can't remember if she said she was doing the 5K or 10K, but it sounded a lot of fun. And I must admit, I get to meet lots of people at parkrun. It's great fun, and just from all walks of life. And you just go, wow, it's amazing to hear what people are up to and what they're doing and how their weeks have gone. So, yes. And again, for me, apart from that, obviously, you know, I went down to the model boats, and I spent a bit of time this weekend finally getting out there and repairing all these little model boats I've got, which are not working due to one thing or another. I've been recharging batteries. The joys of LiPo batteries, they sort of drain off, and you go, I'll just take that. No power. You know, we're now connected. What's wrong with the good old clockwork? That's what I say. Right, so I've just got to get this right. Yes, so Alan, yes, that was Ian. I've now got to find what we were going to put on. As ever, you've come up with something, so I have got this right. From 1959 again, and this is a record called Mel Robbins and Save It.

0: there we go, Alan. What a lovely another foot tapper. So both the Mort Schumann and Armel Robbins, both from 1959. And Save It. No, thank you so much for that. No, it's been a busy week. And gosh, yes, another bit of exciting for me because I just love all things old. But the boss follows the various auctions around town, and there was one in Chichester at the weekend, and it was a weekend Friday. And we had popped in to go and have a quick look. And amongst it, and I saw this album, I thought, oh, that's interesting, I wonder what that is, and sort of flipped it open. And it looked like cigarette cards. I mean, there were just hundreds of them. But it turned out to be that someone over the years had very carefully cut the top off matchboxes, and saved them. And I had a quick glance through, and it was phenomenal. I mean, there were names of brands I'd never heard of. So I said, oh, should we have a go and bid on that? And I wasn't too hopeful, but we checked up a bit later, and we've managed to get that. And it was fascinating just looking at the different brands and the hours that someone must have put together to put this together. So once I get it in my hands, I will post a picture and tell you about some of the various brands. Pardon me. And it really does take you back, because it was just remembering going back into the tobacconists and all the different brands of cigarettes and papers, and they were there, and there were various flavoured papers, licorice flavoured papers, there were the cocktail cigarettes and all those, and some of those weird and wonderful like Woodbines and Player's Special, and I think there were a couple which were really what they named throat killers, I think, as they said back in the day. But right, let me go on and let's get to do... So that's me there for a minute, hang on. Right, a bit of a ramble. Now I've totally got myself out of sync because I put the cursor in the wrong place. So let's do 30 seconds. So let's get to the What's on Diary for this week. Where were we?
1: What's on Diary is sponsored by David in leafy Shepherd's Bush, who is certainly no angel.
0: And a very good morning to David in Shepherd's Bush. And once again, thanks so much for sponsoring the What's on Diary. As I mentioned, we have got in Emsworth, it's the Emsfest. And just having a quick look on the notice board there, it was tremendous seeing the various bands coming on playing at local venues in around Emsworth and slightly further afield. But if you do get a chance, go and have a look, and I will try and get a list, because it seems to go through September and October. And there were really some stunning bands on there. And as mentioned, Fairport Convention will be coming back out on the road again. But anyway, just for the moment, here we go. So every Monday, there's a tea dance at Cowplain Social Club, 54 London Road, Waterlooville. Tickets are £3 from 2 p.m. to 4 p.m. And membership of the social club is not required. Singles and couples most welcome. And for more information, the number is 023 92 782 100. That's the tea dance at Cowplain. Every Tuesday there is the sequence dance at Waterlooville Community Centre, and that's from 1:45 to 3:45. For further details, do contact David on 078 128 98 034. Get more details there. And then on Friday the 11th of September, we've got the Solent Male Voice Choir and Mendip Male Voice Choir in concert at St Faith's Church, Havant. Doors open at 6:30 for a 7 p.m. start. Tickets, £12 on the door, or from the solentmalevoicechoir.org. Accompanied children under 14 are free, and that's our What's on Diary for this week.
1: The What's on Diary was sponsored by David in leafy Shepherd's Bush.
0: Right, and thank you, David, once again for that. Right. Very good morning to Angela and Peter in Gosport. And it's quite interesting that you have chosen this record, Jose Feliciano record. As I was on my could do my sort of searching around, I'd come across something else, another sort of Spanish guitar type song, but by someone else. And blow me, just below it was a version by Jose Feliciano. I can't even say the name, but sometimes that happens. I mean, how random is that? But now, having said that, I've now got to jump to this other screen because I've got it there. So you've requested, and I haven't heard this record for ages. And also, yes, you were just mentioning that it's going to be his 81st birthday this week. So there we go. Right, you've requested Light My Fire from Jose Feliciano. I've got this right. Here we go.

a magical record. Haven't heard that for ages and ages. No, Angela, thank you so much for that. And I was trying to think what the other record was that I'd heard, and it was played by, was it Ray Brooks or someone like this? And he played a version of Melingo or something. Oh, no, don't even go there. Don't even, you might know it. But Dave, I say that was Jose Feliciano, and you also mentioned it's going to be his birthday this week. So very happy birthday to Jose Feliciano this week. Right, let me press on. Here we go. I'd like to say very good morning to Chris in Bishop's Waltham. As ever, wonderful to speak to you, and safe travels for you today. And I hope the traffic congestion doesn't be too hectic. But you've requested, yes, a nice one for today, the Beach Boys. In fact, going to do a couple of the Beach Boys records. We're both big fans, and I know people do enjoy that. But we're going to start with California Girls.

Oh, there we go, Chris. Couple from the Beach Boys, and that was God Only Knows. It's just showing off the great harmonies. And then the Beach Boys again and California Girls. And that is such a wonderful sort of happy tune. You can just imagine being on the beaches there in the 60s in California. Sun is shining and they've all got the lovely old cars coming out. And just sitting on there with their shooting brakes and sitting on the hood of the car with the windshield and putting stuff in the trunk. And was it a shooting brake they had? I can't remember. Definitely, yeah, windshield wipers, or was it? Yes, I can't remember quite how it went. Right, let's see. Where am I doing here? David in Poole, lovely to hear from you this morning. And yes, you've requested again a record I don't know, so let me just get this out. Something skipped across there. Yes, David, you have asked for a Jimmy Justice record, and it is When My Little Girl Is Smiling. Here we go.

0: Stars. There we go. Jimmy Justice and When My Little Girl Is Smiling. That's for Donald down in Poole. Lovely speech this morning, Donald, and hope you have a great week and that it's not too overcast there for you. Gosh, just thinking, are the Poole Pirates still going? I wonder if they are. I must, just talking to Dave, Dave Chappell, when we were talking about the Poole Pirates, and I know he's a big Speedway fan, and it was there, and I, just remembering something on the email, I'll come back to that in a minute, Dave. But lovely to get those books, thank you so much. And I think I might have one to come back. I've dug out a book which I had there, which I've read, and it's a fascinating book, but I'll let you know in a moment on that. Right, we're going to do three in a row from 1962, and these were in the charts this week at that point. So I've just got to get to here.
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0: Jeffrey James of Greenwich was proud to sponsor 3 in a row on Angel Radio and enjoys fond memories of Arundel and Ford.
1: Oh, there we go. 3 in a row from 1962, and they were all in the charts in the week coming up to this weekend, or have I got that right? Yes. So we had started off with Frank Highfield, and I Remember You, from 62. Brian Hyland, Sealed with a Kiss, and Bobby Darin, Things. Yeah, say all from 62. And just like to say a very good morning to David on the Isle of Wight. Yeah, I'm glad you enjoyed the Laughing Policeman. Great. Record there, and thank you also for mentioning about Craig Douglas. Yes, I think there's been a change of program later on in the day, which I'm just about to read up as a tribute. Right, as I say, Dave, wonderful to Dave Chappell, lovely to see him. Thank you so much for the books. I'm looking forward to sitting down there and having a look. I'm a big fan of the TT and did go over there several times in the 70s on motorbikes and in the back of a car. I say back of a car sounds a bit thing though. Sitting on the back seat in the car. Great memories, and it was a long week, and yes, just fascinating. I just don't know how those guys do it. And when you look now that I think Hickman or someone like that holds the outright lap record, and it's something like averaging 134 miles an hour around that circuit. It's just phenomenal. Having ridden around there on my old Beamer, you know, even sort of, you know, getting up to 60, and I was just hanging on for grim death.

death. 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It's an amazing experience. But Dave, you mentioned an Otis Redding record, and this is for you, and it's from 1965, My Girl.

0: Oh, there we go. Otis Redding and My Girl from 1965. And that's for Dave in Loxheath. Once again, no magic. Thank you so much for that, for the bits coming through. Right, programme schedules for today.
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0: Thank you to Richard for sponsoring the Radio Times for Monday, the 7th of September, 2026. Right, coming up after me at 9.55 is Jeannie and Everything Stops for Tea. 10.20, it's Down on Red Bucket Farm with Francis Emery. 10.30, it's Hindsight with Bob Hind. 12 o'clock, Anything Goes with Tony Bradley. 12.30, it's California Cool with Henry Turtle. 1.30, Dave's Indulgence with Dave Decourt. 3 o'clock, Portrait of Desmond Dekker. 3.30, Gems from the Vaults with Bob Sevier. 4 o'clock, A Swing Song with Michael Moore. Change of programme this evening. 5 o'clock, it's to a tribute to Craig Douglas, who was a local singer on the Isle of Wight there. And I say thank you for David for ringing in about that. So at 5 o'clock, tribute to Craig Douglas. 7 o'clock, it's Brazilian Magic with Chris Crocker. 7.30, it's the Monday Club with Bob Hind. 10 o'clock, Pat, World War II Love Songs. 10.25, it's Cool Jazz After Hours with Duncan. Through the Night, 11.25, it's The Coconut Grove. 11.40, Ruth and Keith's 60s Music Memories. 1.40, Angel at Night with Ted Nunn. 3.45, it's John Bream's Happy Listening. 4.45, Lifetime Memories. 5.25, DAB Dave. 5.55, Turn Back the Clock with Willie McIntyre. 6.50, Les Peckham Shorts, Dinah Washington. 7.05, John Watson. 7.30, tomorrow morning, it's David Godfrey. And back on the bustle tomorrow morning, it's Mark. And there's our schedule for the next 24.
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0: Oh, and a very good morning to you, June, down in Gosport. Lovely to hear from you. Got there, so I can't believe where the time whizzes by on a Monday morning. But, June, you've requested Andy Williams Before I Go. Here we go. And this is the live version.

Oh, there we go, June. The amazing Andy Williams. And before I go, have a magical day, June. And yes, I can't believe I saved. Where's the time gone? Nearly running out of time. Right, Rolling Ray, Light Save, very good morning to you. And thank you for this. You've requested Ray Price and Crazy Arms. I just get across to this. Here we go.

there we go, Roland Ray, the Crazy Arms, yes. I say very good morning to, I think we've just got time to get this in. I hope I've spelt this. Eliza, great to hear from you this morning, and thank you for picking me up. Yeah, of course it was Annie and Jack Walker, not Billy Walker. But someone else did ring in and mention that Billy Walker maybe he was the boxer. But you've requested Seeing Little Birdie, and I think we've just got time. I wasn't quite sure I was going to get this in for you, but no, it's lovely hearing the birdies in the morning. It's just lovely going thing. But here we go. I think we just got time.

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Welcome to Everything Stops for Tea. 30 minutes of exceedingly pleasant music and songs to keep you company at tea time. Today's program is going to be another history lesson all about our British tea drinking customs. But before we sit down in our school desks and listen to the teacher, here's a well-known tea and coffee drinking tune.

In a recent program, I was telling you about the fashionable tea gardens. The entrance charge to the posher tea gardens of the 18th century included bread and butter with your tea, a welcome refreshment after the afternoon's entertainment. But when cities were growing at a rapid rate in the 1800s and green areas of land were being gobbled up by developers, many of the tea gardens were forced to close, and among the few places left serving tea were inns, taverns, and hostels.

That record was called China Tea. In the 18 and 1900s, tea began to play an important role in the temperance movement's battle against the high levels of alcohol consumption, especially gin. Tea meetings were held all over Britain in an attempt to convert drinkers and to raise money for the cause.

talks about the things what they likes to drink, such as tea and coffee, cow and milk. Why, such things I never think. I'm plain in me habits and I'm plain in me food, and what I says is this, that the man what drinks such rubbish with his meal, well, I always gives him a miss. Now for breakfast I never think of having tea, I likes me half a pint of ale. For dinner I likes a little

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Gus Elan moaning about tea drinkers and advocating the benefits of drinking ale. 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

0: We are now taking you over to the reception desk at the Grand Hotel Shuttlecock on the Rocks. The time, 3 o'clock Saturday afternoon.
1: Good afternoon, sir.
0: Good afternoon. I want a room for my wife and self until Monday morning.
1: Certainly, sir. Room 45 on the third floor.
0: Splendid. Now, Mary, darling, you run along up, and I'll be with you in 5 minutes.
2: Very good, sir.
0: And now for one or two modern fairy tales.
2: A Cinderella nowadays, as her housework seldom labour.
0: If she has no husband of her own, gets off with her next door neighbour.
3: If Red Riding Hood today found a wolf in bed, she'd floor it.
0: Would she get the wind up? Not a bit. She'd tell him the bedtime story.
4: That's a funny little fairy tale.
5: If Whittington now looked for gold, his search would be a short one.
0: The only gold he'd find would be is the fellow who works with Norton.
2: Mother Hubbard of today is always up and doing.
0: In the cupboard now she always keeps a bottle of Mother's Ruin.
6: Hurry, old boy.
0: I'm going to the doctor's. I don't like the look of my wife.
6: Oh, I'll come with you. I hate the sight of mine.

0: Good night, Mabel. 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
0: I see we've both put our shoes out for the morning, dear. Two pairs of shoes seem to have the blues, and it's not on account of the weather.

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1: If they had to choose, those with better shoes would rather be outside.
2: Emmy, darling, has anyone ever told you how beautiful you are?
3: No, dear, never.
2: Well, where did you get the idea from?
4: Ladies and gentlemen, prepare to turn over
5: the record we mean, of course, we don't mean you.
4: Just

0: the needle.
1: No, I thought you hadn't. Now, Emmy will sing you a song about a gentleman who raised his hat and said good night.
2: The scene, a well-known meeting place, time quite late at night. Situation, just a damsel in distress. Reason, sudden rainstorm, damsel unprepared. Worn out shoes and flimsy cotton dress. Gentleman offered lady his umbrella. Saw her to her home, 'twas only right. Lady sent it awkward situation, but the gentleman raised his hat and said good night. She still used to mend as more than grateful. Went inside, her eyes were strangely bright. She had been expecting just the usual, but the gentleman raised his

0: Cecil, I heard a shot. What have you done?
1: I've just shot my wife's lover.
0: Well, not Major Crabfoot.
1: Major Crabfoot? Another?
0: Oh, I'm so sorry, Cecil. I thought you knew. Dear me, I'll go right up into the record. Well, what's happened, Cecil? I heard a shot.
1: I've just shot my wife's lover.
0: Oh, not Colonel Fishhook.
1: Colonel Fishhook? What, another one?
0: I'm sorry, Cecil. I thought you knew. I'll go right into the wax.
2: Hello, what's up here? Another war on?
1: I've just shot my wife's lover.
3: Good heavens, not Henry Hall's band.
4: Haven't we had a most delightful evening?
5: Seems to me as if I've met you somewhere else before tonight, but when or where I really can't say.
0: Funny, but I was thinking just the same thing.
5: Mm-hmm.
0: Your voice is quite a familiar sort of thing.
5: Ah, well, let us try and work it out together, shall
0: all
5: we?
0: Right.
5: As to where we've been and all that sort of thing.
0: Mm-hmm.
5: Now, have you been to China?
0: No.
5: To Egypt?
0: No.
5: Japan?
0: No.
5: Did we meet at Brighton?
0: Oh, no, that was another man. Your business.
5: I'm an actor, dear.
0: That's funny, I'm on the stage. Perhaps you've seen me on the films. My latest is The Rain.
5: No, I never go to talkies, so I know it can't be there.
0: I know I've met you.
5: So do I, but heaven above knows where. Do you know Jim Parkinson?
0: Oh, Jim, of course I do. Why, he and I are, well, you know.
5: Yes, his wife and I are, too. I've been to France for 7 weeks, so must be months ago. Were you blonde once?
0: Yes, I was. Ash blonde.
5: Ah, half a mole.
0: You're asking funny questions.
5: Mm-hmm.
0: You remind me of some men. Hang it, can't remember.
5: I can, least I think I can. Haven't we had a most delightful evening?
0: Well, why are you looking at me in that way? Those eyes of yours.
5: That ring, that's it. Who gave it to you?
0: Why, I don't remember. Yes, I do. I say, those funny wee teeth of yours are coming back now. What peculiar things can happen in this life?
5: Do you remember now?
0: Of course I do, dear.
5: I'm your husband.
0: Dear old darling, I'm your wife.
2: Got it. Well, if we go any further, we shall fall down the hole in the middle of the record.

That was both sides of a Tea Time concert party recorded featuring Wilfred Thomas, Noreen Feist and Cecil Hamilton. Back to the history of tea. For the working and farming communities, afternoon tea became high tea. As the main meal of the day, high tea was a cross between the delicate afternoon meal enjoyed in the ladies' drawing rooms and the dinner enjoyed in houses of the gentry at 7 or 8 in the evenings. With the meats, bread and cakes served at high tea, hot tea was taken.

0: cup of coffee and a sandwich and you, from 1925, and performed by the Percival Mackies Band and Harry Fay. Okay, back to our history lesson about tea. In 1864, the manageress of an aerated bread company shop persuaded her directors to allow her to serve food and liquid refreshments in the shop. She dispensed tea to her more favoured customers and soon attracted many clients clamouring for the same service.
1: At a well-known restaurant where I often go along to take my frugal luncheon and my tea, there's a waitress, dark and snippy, a bewitching little nippy. Her fascinating laugh has captured me. And whenever I am able, I always get the table in the corner where she spots me very soon. And we giggle and we flirt, for she's learned to call me Bert. I'm going there tomorrow afternoon. My nippy, she's witty, she's roguish and gay. Her blue eyes, they sparkle, she's laughing all day. When she sees me, she blushes, and quickly she runs. She knows I'm the weakness for hot nuts and
2: hello, Bert. Smiling enough. Like to take you to the pictures?
3: If you let me hold your hand, I will.
2: You expect a lot for your shilling, don't you?
3: Well, what shall we go and see if I pay?
2: Oh, let's go and see Passion or The Loves of Madame Du Barry.
3: Why don't they call it Passion and I'm done with it?
2: Why?
3: Well, no one wants to know about Du Barry, and everyone wants to know about Passion.
2: Oh, Bert, you do say things.
3: If you look at me like that, I shall have to kiss you.
2: Well, I can't hold the expression much longer. Oh, do be careful. The manager's just looking.
3: You know, you're nothing more or less than a van.
2: Oh, well, then get off, big boy.
3: You might as well tell a volcano to sizzle, baby.
2: Oh, don't hurt. I may only be a bandmaster's daughter, but I know how to conduct myself.
3: I bet you do. I'd like to know the sort of girl you really are.
2: Oh, just a girl who knows her. Weekend.
3: I bet you do. Has that commercial traveller been hanging around lately?
2: Him? No, why?
3: I don't like him.
2: Oh, I'm sure he's always behaved like a perfect gentleman.
3: Yes, that's what I was frightened of.
2: Oh, but Bert, you know I like you best. He hasn't got one like yours.
3: What's that got to do with it?
2: I think a kid without a moustache is like beef without mustard. Oh, stop it, you'll get me to stay. Oh, I must go, so long. See you this evening. Here's your first date.
3: She knows I have a weakness for hot buttered buns.
0: That was The Laughing Nippy by the Spoofums. Now we are looking forward to having an enjoyable piece of music to help our tea and biscuit go down.

0: That was the Dance of the Icicles from The Wooing of the Snowflakes by Leslie Jeffries Orchestra. And the clock on the mantelpiece says it's time to say goodbye for today. I hope you've enjoyed our time together this afternoon. I'm Jeannie, and I leave you with today's children's favourite. Bye-bye now.
1: At Buckingham Palace, Christopher Robin went down with Alice. Alice is marrying one of the guard. A soldier's life is terrible hard, says Alice. The changing guard at Buckingham Palace, Christopher Robin went down with Alice. Saw the guard in a sentry box. One of the sergeants took off with that box, says Alice. The changing guard at Buckingham Palace, Christopher Robin went down with Alice. We looked for the king but he never came. Well, God take care of him all the same, says Alice. The changing guard at Buckingham Palace, Christopher Robin went down with Alice. They'd made big parties inside the grounds. I wouldn't be king for £100, says Alice. The changing guard at Buckingham Palace, Christopher Robin went down with Alice. Our face looked out, but it wasn't the king's. He's much too busy assigning things, says Alice. The changing guard at Buckingham Palace, Christopher Robin went down with Alice. Do you think the king is all about me? Sure to dear, but it's time for tea, says Alice.

Hello, I am Francis Emery, and I am the author of a book. It is a whimsical look at the world that surrounds us at our cottage deep in the countryside. The book's witty content is levelled at children both older and younger than myself. I was 70 last December. It is a book that came about after a chance meeting with a mouse sitting in my compost bin. That story was enjoyed by loved ones, and with their encouragement, the rest just followed. The book is called Down on Red Bucket Farm, and that is exactly where we are going now.

If you have been joining me every week down on Red Bucket Farm, you'll have heard about my family of mice, about tractor drivers, some amazing dogs, the village fete, and our holidays. But today it's gardening. We are all keen gardeners here in the village. Albert produces some lovely fruit and veg. He often says, "You can take a horse to water, but rhubarb has to be forced." Well, alas, it isn't always Albert's comments that give cause for concern. As illustrated by my granddaughter, when she came running breathlessly into my garden shed. "Grandad! Oh, Grandad!" she spluttered. "Come quickly. There are lots of tortoises in the field next door." "Lots of tortoises? Don't be silly," I said. "There can't be. Honestly, Grandad, they're in the field next door. Quick, before they rush off." Well, curiosity got the better of me, and I quickly followed her as she raced to the hedge before they all, well, rushed off. "No, no, no, my love. Those aren't tortoises. They're molehills," I sighed.

0: glib reply. "He is. Look, quick. Now, you have to come and see." And there he was, clear as day, high in Victoria's tree. "Don't hurt him," said the maiden. "I think he's rather cute." "Hurt him? I'll throttle him if he's stealing all my fruit."
1: "Well, pardon me," said Mr. Rat, "but aren't these growing wild? Which means that I can help myself. I learnt that as a child."
0: The gardener said, "I'll count to five, then you'll be out of here." But Mr. Rat defied him and got a clip around the ear. It launched him into a bush nearby, and it was the prickly sort. He picked himself up, grinned and said,
1: "This won't look good in court."
0: And very soon, with summonses served, they were at the local assizes. But learning who the judge would be was the first of some nasty surprises. It was to be Old Greedy Guts, as they called him in that town, a pig of gigantic proportion who'd sent many an innocent down. Justice Peregrine Isaac Gruntforth was the name of this legal pig. To see him in robes was funny enough, and he looked a real twerp in a wig. His life was all about filling his face, if you'll excuse me putting it crude, so it made him cross sat in court, as it kept him away from his food. This case, though, got him excited, for plums he could not resist. And in front of him was a great pile of them, filling the evidence list. He ignored the prosecution. Of defence he had not a care. Munching the plums had filled his mind, but how, and when, and where? "Before I make a judgment," he bellowed, "pray pass Exhibit A." So the clerk produced a juicy plum upon a silver tray. His snout went into spasm as he scoffed the plum with glee. He gave it a cough and said, "Not sure. Pray pass Exhibit B." Some of the fruit was older and was beginning to ferment. He started giggling and spitting out stones because of the boozy content. Halfway through the alphabet, his tummy began to burn. By the time he had swallowed Exhibit P, he quickly did adjourn. Some say he ate the lot right up to Exhibit Z and spent more of the time in the loo that night than he ever did in his bed. The very next day he was back, with the court now in full session. And Mr. Justice Pig announced, "From this we can all learn a lesson. You, Mr. Gardener, assisted by Rat, I order that you grow more plums. And would it be so hard, my man, to share some with your chums? You, Mr. Rat, my friend, you seem a likeable chap, so get to know Mr. Gardener and become best of friends, perhaps." They all left court very thoughtfully when the judge, he did adjourn, as he raced to the first aid station to treat his severe heartburn. A year of effort from Mr. Gardener and Rat meant each got a fair share, though neither could understand why so many trees were bare. The police were called to the orchard, and soon the trail got hotter when a very thorough copper saw imprints of big fat trotters. So that was his game, the gutty old judge, acting as if he did care, while secretly scrumping plums by the ton where no one else was there. But Gruntforth never stood trial. He never got a hearing, even though admitting that all the plums it was he who was clearing. He willingly pleaded guilty, but when they called to take him away, his butler said,
1: "I'm afraid you're too late, sir. He exploded yesterday."
0: Well, I hope you enjoyed that episode from my book, Down on Red Bucket Farm. It is in hardback and beautifully illustrated in colour by the renowned Emsworth artist Tracy Sullivan. To purchase a copy, please go to the Royal Hotel, Ventnor, Isle of Wight, the Boxgrove Stores, Boxgrove, Chichester, Bookends in the High Street, Emsworth, Hailing Book and Music Venue,

on Hayling Island, the Star and Garter Public House in East Dean near Goodwood, or the offices of VRS Engineering at Wallington Fairham. And when you buy your copy, I hope you enjoy reading it just as much as I did writing it. 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
1: Hello, I'm David, and I'm here to tell you about the friendly coffee mornings held at the Stride Centre in Daffodil Way, Denvilles, every Thursday between 10 a.m. and midday. 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Do drop in for a free coffee and a chat, make new friends, and enjoy informal games if you wish. Teresa and her team hope to see you there.

Good morning, one and all. Sorry about the late start. That was a bit of an overrun on the previous programme. And so anyhow, we're here now. We're going to have the full length. We'll be here. You still have finished at about 5 to 12. I'll go right through till 12 o'clock. Over the weekend, sad news, Craig Douglas passed away. Born on the Isle of Wight, Newport. And here he is. Why must

There we are. Craig Douglas passed away over the weekend, and I'll be playing a few of his records during the next hour and a half. Here's the Beatles.

There we are, the Beatles and a Hard Day's Night. Lovely. Yes, another 7 days have gone by and here we are again. Just time just goes by. Sorry about the late start. The previous program overran by 3 or 4 minutes. So, anyhow, we're here now. And thank you, Patricia and Michael, for sponsoring the show. And I hope you're all well. It's a nice warm day outside. There was all something to go on, isn't it? So it's lovely. I remember many of you remember the Peddlers. They were a trio who used to play a lot of nightclubs in London. And this is their version of Over the Rainbow.

There we are, live recording a nightclub in London. That was the Peddlers and their version of Over the Rainbow, of course. Lovely. I'll be talking later on about different some other things. Do you remember Mrs. Flack? She appeared in As Time Goes By. Oh, that's the part she played. But I'll be talking about her very soon. She was more famous than just three episodes of As Time Goes By.

There we are. A Walk in the Black Forest. Now, I'm going to play a record, which you might say, heavens above, that is awful. But this is a recording. I'm going to play a bit of it because it's somewhat, it's a big number. Let's put it that way. It's recorded by Frankie Lane and, well, it's recorded by many, many people. Who else is there? Let's have a look. David Whitfield, Cliff Adams, Frankie Lane, Reggie Gough, Marty Robbins. But anyhow, I'm going to just going to play this piece of music in brackets from 1969, and it is the Christian Brothers, I-E-N. Answer me. I won't play it all.

There we are, somewhat different version to the Christian Brothers, but all good stuff. Here's Sandy Nelson.

There we are, Sandy Nelson, Team Beat. Now, I'm sure you remember back in 69, Raindrops Keep Falling on My Head, sung by BJ Thomas, which was the theme music to, in my opinion, a much overrated cowboy, Butch Cassidy and the Sundance Kid. Anyhow, that's by the by. But, as I mentioned earlier, Craig Douglas passed away over the weekend. And he recorded a version of Raindrops Keep Falling on My Head, and here he is.

There we are. That was late Craig Douglas. Raindrops keep falling on my head. I've just had a phone call where that was on from the Isle of Wight, and I've forgotten who his name was. Anyhow, he said the Christian Brothers, their lead singer was Derek Christian, and he recorded a song called Suddenly There's a Valley in the 1970s. And if you got it, it's worth £100. Derek, I forgot his name, I do apologise. He lives on the Isle of Wight. But anyhow, he'll ring me back and tell me his name. I'm sure he will. Now then, I want to... This might be of interest to you. Vivian Martin, does that ring a bell with you? Now, I wonder how many of you enjoyed the comedy show on TV As Time Goes By. It starred Jeffrey Palmer and Judi Dench, with Jeffrey playing Lionel Hardcastle, an author who has moved in with his former girlfriend, whom he met at a hotel 30-odd years after they had split and married other people. Lionel had to rewrite part of his new book and had a secretary named Mrs. Gwen Flack, who continuously talks while Lionel is dictating. Mrs. Flack only appeared in 3 episodes, but to great effect. Her part was played by the late Vivian Martin. And who was Vivian Martin, you may ask? Well, she was a New Zealander who came to the UK in the 1950s and appeared on the London stage in 1955, some 40 years before As Time Goes By. From 1960 through to 63, she played the part of Nancy in London's West End production of Oliver. Over the 7 years the show was on the London stage, there were 6 Nancys. Also, Davy Jones, who later became part of the American pop group The Monkees, played the Artful Dodger during Vivian's time on the show. Unfortunately, there appears to be no recording of Vivian singing As Long As He Needs Me. She was a great friend of Ron Moody, who played Fagin. She later appeared on TV in King Street Junior as Mrs. Rudd. Over the years, she appeared on TV or radio with most of the comic stars of the time, including Benny Hill and Tony Hancock. In 1968, she recorded with Tony Adams, him of later of Crossroads, some of the songs from the West End show No No Nanette, but was not on the stage show as such. In 1976, Vivian married John Burgess, an actor, but the marriage only lasted 6 weeks. Vivian died on January 22nd, 2023, aged 92. And here is Vivian with Tony Adams, Tea for Two.

There we are, Vivian Martin, along with Tony Adams, who was singing Tea for Two there from No No Nanette. And she was, as I say, Mrs. Flack in the comedy TV show. Good. I had a call from Richard in Binghamton. He said, "You never mentioned that Frankie Lane went to number one in the Hit Parade with Answer Me." There we are. I've done it now, Rich. Frankie Lane went to there. Right, this is Herb Alpert. And he's Our Day Will Come.

0: There we are, Jim Reeves, and this is Sergio Mendes and Brazil 66. So I'm just going to go on another system. Stand by.
1: The look of love
0: Bobby.
1: Is in
0: say again.

There we are. Sorry about that. I left the microphone on, didn't I? That was Sergio Mendes and Brazil 66, The Look of Love. Well, we're going right back now to 1930s and the Larry Clinton Orchestra with the lovely B. Wayne and Deep Purple.

There we are, the lovely Bea Wayne. And she was lovely, believe me. I've seen photographs of her. It's really cracker. We'll have a bit of a sing-song.

There we are. That goes on for about half an hour. So we'll leave that pub piano. What do we have there? I'm going to sit right down right myself a letter. Sunny side of the street. Music, music, music. And that was it, I think, wasn't it? Yeah. Lovely. Good. Just had June on the phone. She said, Bob, she said, did you know in 1348, that's not 10 to 2, by the way, there was a plague in Gosport? And no, I didn't know that, June, and I will check it out for my Portsmouth News column. Now, Craig Douglas, as I say, unfortunately, we just lost him. He come from the Isle of Wight, but his real name was Terence Perkins, and he was born on August the 13th, 1941, at Newport on the Isle of Wight. And he died on the 4th of September. He was 85, sadly. He was popular in the 50s and early 60s, and his sole UK chart number one was Only 16 in 1959, which outsold Sam Cooke's original version. So here he is. Oh, I can't find it. This is Only 16.

Their first single, which went to number one, or second single, went to number one. And anyhow, they came off the tour. And that was What Were the Beatles and the Emergence of the 60s? That was the last one of Craig Douglas. He never recorded his own stuff, it appears. Where are we going? Oh, he was in a song for Europe and, recorded eight cover versions of former American hit songs. And but unfortunately, it wasn't a great success after that. But he used to appear in nightclubs and on ships and all the rest of it. And unfortunately, he ended up in a wheelchair, so he wasn't a well boy. Anyhow, God bless him. Turn on that, go on that, put on a deck. As you know, I'm a great fan of music from Fistful of Dollars by Hugo Montenegro and The Good, the Bad and the Ugly, etc. But here is his cover music for Hang 'em High.

There we are, Dean Martin and Vita Virci, Arrivederci Roma. Victor Moen originally recorded that, but I couldn't find it. This is Petula Clark. I Could Have Danced All Night.

There we are, Petula Clark. I could have danced all night. Now, we all know the name of Johann Strauss, the Warts King, don't we? But did you know he once appeared in the Theatre Royal in Southsea, or Portsmouth, actually? Surprisingly, he did not draw a full house. I don't think that's the Theatre Royal as we know now. I'm just reading this. Johann Strauss, the Australian composer famous for his waltzes, played a concert in the Theatre Royal in the High Street. I imagine that must be in Old Portsmouth, way back in 1838. Surprisingly, he did not draw a full house, but the precision and perfect harmony which distinguished his band, surely orchestra, the curious and cheerful changes of sound produced by the introduction of little brass bells rendered their music the most stirring and enlivening accompaniment that had ever been heard. Strauss returned again at the end of the month and played at the Beneficial Hall in Portsea on 29th of September, which was brilliantly attended, it says there. So we ain't going to argue with it, are we? And you're not going to argue with the Four Tops, otherwise Renee might walk away.

There we are, Val Doonican, and What Would I Be? That was very popular in its time, wasn't it, that record? Right, I better play a bit of Gary Puckett, otherwise I'll have Thelma and Spencer ringing up, complaining. What are we going to do? Let's play this one.

There we are, Gary Puckett and the Union Gap. So you don't need me. One final bit of information. In 1993, arms buyers from 70 countries, 70, attended the government naval and military equipment exhibition at Portsmouth and Aldershot. When questioned by The Guardian about the ethics of selling arms to Saddam Hussein's regime in Iraq, Sir Alan Thomas, head of the Ministry of Defence Export Services, said, quote, "I feel embarrassed. Our press is constantly shouting down good news," unquote. Yeah. And in 1930, on September the 7th, legendary pilot Amy Johnson landed her biplane at Alexandra Park, that's in the northwest Portsmouth, and was greeted by cheering crowds. Earlier in the year, she had made a solo journey from England to Australia. Johnson was driven to the Guildhall and for a civic reception. She was also at Fratton Park and kicked off the football match. Yeah, so she was very, very popular. As I mentioned, Craig Douglas passing away, we'll just play one more of his for this show this morning, and it's you can sing along with this. It's Carolina in the Morning, Craig Douglas.

There we are, Craig Douglas, who passed away over the weekend. Andy Williams.

There we are, Andy Williams and Music to Watch Girls By. Great record. Don't forget, I'll be back at 7:30 this evening with your request show, all your type of music. We've had some subjects recently, what to choose and what to choose. But tonight you can play anything you like from 1930 to December the 31st, 1969. So please do call in or email, and I'll be here about 7:15. So if you're about, that'd be great. I'm really looking forward to tomorrow, I don't think. I've got a ton of slate coming. I've completely relaid my garden, dug up all the plants, because of these summers we're having these days, it's going to be pretty heavy, isn't it? So I thought, well, I'm not getting any younger. So anyhow, I dug all the garden up, rebuilt the wall out the front, and put down half a dozen bags of compost and built it up so it's got a nice slant towards the pavement. So that'd be brilliant come the spring. And as I say, I've got a ton of slate coming. So not sheets of slate, not roof slates, actually bits and pieces, shards, as it were. And that's all being delivered tomorrow. They say in the morning, but it could be any time, couldn't it? So I've got to undo that and lay all that. So that'll be something else. So, yes. Anyway, I hope you're having a nice day. What time is it? Now, because we started 3 minutes late, I don't know if I'm going to run 3 minutes over the time I've got in front of me, which is 4 minutes. So if it suddenly finishes or it suddenly starts, then you'll know the reason why. Yeah, that's the reason why. It's Al Jolson.

are, the great Al Jolson. Well, I'm going to play a piece of music. Now, if it goes off, as I say, I'm not sure whether I'll be going over the top. What I've got in my timing, you know, I've got 2 minutes, but it may go on later than that. If it goes on, then it does. If it don't, it just cut off its own. Anyhow, thank you for listening in and your emails and phone calls, and I shall be with you, as I say, this evening at 7:30. We'll be in at 7:15 if you want to contact me. Pick your favourite records. All the very best now. This is Bobby Goldsborough and Gene.

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0: Hello everyone, and welcome to Anything Goes. Well, musically, and as long as it's vintage, that is. I'm Tony Bradley, and I shall be playing a wide range of music from a wide range of genres, plus broadcasts, spoken word, poems, comedy, and I shall also throw a few quizzes in there as well. In fact, anything goes.
1: It was a night. Ooh, what a night it was, it really was.
2: Such a night.

Such a Night, Elvis Presley, and a number from his wonderful LP, Elvis is Back, issued when Elvis returned from his army service in 1960. And the album, which also included the Jordanaires, produced many wonderful recordings, and some went on to become hit singles. Such a Night, a number 13 hit for Elvis in 1964, some 10 years after Johnny Ray took it to number one. And there was also The Girl of My Best Friend, a number 6 hit in July of 1960, and also a number that went on to become very popular, Elvis's version of Fever. Well, while Elvis was in the army and in Germany, Elvis met a young girl named Priscilla, who he went on to marry. And perhaps he was missing Priscilla when he recorded another track for the LP, the very doo-wop in style, Soldier Boy.

Soldier Boy, Elvis with the Jordanaires, a great song from the LP Elvis Is Back. And I suppose longing for loved ones and wives and sweethearts would have been something that applied to all the troops stationed in Germany at the time, and also around the world, not just Elvis, of course. One of my favourite albums is the Cole Porter Songbook by Ella Fitzgerald, ably supported by Buddy Bregman and his orchestra. And it was just one of the many Verve albums, in this case two albums, to feature the great American songbooks, from writers such as Cole Porter, the Gershwins, Rodgers and Hart, and Irving Berlin. And there were more. So let's hear two Cole Porter classics from Ella from her Cole Porter Songbook albums.

Ella Fitzgerald with Buddy Bregman and his orchestra, and I've Got You Under My Skin, and You Do Something to Me. Wonderful recordings from a wonderful singer. Let's turn to our mystery record introduction now. So what is the title of this number?

And a clue? The number was the opening theme tune to perhaps the first television medical drama that was totally realistic, in that it focused on medical procedures. Well, no, it was not Emergency Ward 10, and it was not Dr. Kildare. It was an American series from the mid-1950s, so that may not help. So another clue. Think of a sad night sky. Think of a sad night sky. And if you think about that, it might just give the title of the piece away. And while you ponder, let's turn to a mystery singer. And this British singer was enormously popular in Britain. She was a top singer with Giraldo and his orchestra. She appeared as top of the bill at the London Palladium. And she was a star of stage and screen, and she also had her own successful television show. But she was not really a hit recording artist, although she made quite a number of excellent records. This record was a hit in the States for Gail Storm, and it also got to number 26 in the British charts for Gail in 1956, but it was not a hit for our mystery singer. So for a gold star, who is she? And if you can also remember who took this number to number one in Britain in 1970, well, I think a gold star for that as well.

I Hear You Knocking, a very popular number from the mid-50s, and our mystery singer, well, it was Jill Day, there with Reg Owen and his orchestra in 1956. And the singer who had a number one hit with that number in 1970, it was Dave Edmunds. And if you identify Dave Edmunds, a gold star, and if you identified our mystery singer Jill Day, another gold star. And moving back to our mystery record introduction, let's hear it again.

You may not have identified that American medical drama, which was called Medic, but my clue about a sad night sky might just have helped. It was Blue Star. Blue as in sad, and star as in night sky. Well, I tried. I didn't think the clue was too bad. And, as I say, it was a number two hit in 1955 for Cyril Stapleton and his orchestra, spending some 12 weeks in the charts and 10 weeks in the top 10. And a little later, a version by Eve Boswell also became a hit, and she took that number 22 in the charts, Blue Star. And the tune was by Victor Young, and lyrics were added by Edward Heyman. And Cyril's regular vocalist Julie Dawn helped to make it a hit in Britain. And if you identified Blue Star, a gold star. So, let's hear the record.

Blue Star, Cyril Stapleton and his orchestra, with Julie Dawn. Time for a poem now, and this poem is some nonsense verse by Lewis Carroll, and it appeared in 1865 in his book Alice's Adventures in Wonderland. And in the story, Alice recites the poem to the caterpillar. So what is the poem about? Well, I think it's about age and how to remain young. Well, see what you think. You Are Old, Father William, by Lewis Carroll. You are old, Father William, the young man said, and your hair has become very white. And yet you incessantly stand on your head. Do you think, at your age, it is right? In my youth, Father William replied to his son, I feared it might injure the brain. But now that I'm perfectly sure I have none, why, I do it again and again. You are old, said the youth, as I mentioned before, and have grown most uncommonly fat. Yet you turned a back somersault in at the door. Pray, what is the reason of that? In my youth, said the sage, as he shook his grey locks, I kept all my limbs very supple. By the use of this ointment, 1 shilling the box, allow me to sell you a couple. You are old, said the youth, and your jaws are too weak for anything tougher than suet. Yet you finished the goose with the bones and the beak. Pray, how did you manage to do it?

kick you downstairs. You Are Old Father William by Lewis Carroll. And that poem is a parody of a rather forgotten poem by Robert Southey, entitled The Old Man's Comforts and How He Gained Them. So what's the poem about? Well, I think it's about age, and it's saying the way to stay young is to keep active, have good conversation, stimulus of the mind, reading and learning, and using our experience of life to gain wisdom and a balanced perspective. Now that all sounds rather deep, but good advice, I think. Let's play out this week with The Shadows. It's an old favourite from the war years, Green Eyes. Well, it's been an absolute pleasure to be here to play this lovely vintage music for you, and I shall be here next week with more Anything Goes. So do join me then. And until then, this is Tony Bradley saying, keep safe and take care.

0: Tony Bradley was sponsored by family and friends in memory of Gladys Watkinson. As Glad always said, take time to smell the roses and keep a song in your heart.
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0: If you'd like to discuss this further, please call me, Richard Palmer, on 01329 835 439. That's 01329 835 439. A pension is a long-term investment. The fund value may fluctuate and can go down. Your eventual income may depend on the size of the fund at retirement, future interest rates, and tax legislation. So it's Richard Palmer signing off, and I'm looking forward to hearing from you.
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1: And welcome to part 10
0: of California Cool. Or as before the Beach Boys arrived on the beach scene, the West Coast Sound. Which was for all the jazzers laying around on the beaches listening to cool jazz. It's about the days when you woke up and the first question you asked, is the surf up and is the sun shining? And I can't believe we've only just started exploring the Beach Boys phenomenon. I mean, here's a trailer of what's to come.
2: America without graffiti. Paradise retained. No AIDS. No crack. No smack. No dot-com. No geeks in Silicon Valley. No girls with silicon implants. Instead, the Pacific Ocean laps the beaches of Venice, Hermosa, and Laguna. The sun shines on the backs of the bronze boys who race to catch the wave. And on the beach wait the cutest girls in the world. This was the Californian dream of the Beach Boys. And they dreamt of an endless

0: It's year one of the Kennedy administration.
1: 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And so, my fellow Americans, ask not what your country can do for you. Ask what you can do for your country.

0: Oh boy, we'll have fun till her daddy takes the T-bird away. Fantastic imagery and lyrics. Hamburger stands, surfs up, suns out, drive-ins, hang ten, shut down, wipe out. It's a new kind of slang, chums. And meanwhile, they are really beginning to make it. They're herring round the country doing one-night stands, and Brian Wilson is at home. His wife Marilyn says he has an ear problem and it makes it difficult for him to perform. So Glen Campbell's taken over in his spot, and Brian's beginning to think of a change of direction for the band. All the surf and hot rod stuff is all very well, but it's their harmonies, their melodies that they're trying to put across. Here Mike Love explains the slight change of direction with I Get Around.
1: I think the lyrics in I Get Around are kind of express or implied stating that I'm getting bugged driving up and down the same old strip. We've got to find a new place where the kids are hip, meaning increased awareness, broadened awareness. We've done this before. We said surfing and this and that, and we were so aware that too many people took the group and its image for its surface value alone, you know, California and all this and that. And not enough people, it seemed, could hear the harmonies or the arrangements that went into them. Yet there were plenty of people who when they delved deep into the music, found that, God, there's a heck of a lot there, you know, there's a lot of harmony. And that was our initial love, was to get together and just harmonize. Brian is so overwhelmingly musical, and you defer to his judgment, you know. Often you add in an idea here for a structure there, like for instance in I Get Around, it used to start like a slow ballad approach, da da da da da da da da da da da da da da da, I Get Around. I said, wait a second, why don't we start like, you know, right on top of it, like on Bob Round, it goes ba ba ba, why don't we do it like round, get around, I Get Around. And so that the change from the ballad approach to that approach, although I'm sure the other approach would have been beautiful, you know, but we all just kind of gave our ideas, you know, on arrangements, but Brian really was the musical, of course, everybody knows that, mastermind of the whole thing.

0: I Get Around and Don't Worry Baby. Great capital, number one in the United States of America and top 10 here in the UK. Although it wasn't the first piece of music that Brian Wilson had been involved in, which was a big, big hit. He got introduced to a band called Jan and Dean and Surf City and all that stuff. Let's investigate how that all came about. This is to William Jan Berry. Dean Torrance was the other member of the band.
1: The working relationship with Brian started very accidentally, in that we knew that sometime or another we were going to have to work with him on the same show, and it ultimately happened. And some little record hop down in their area, which was Hawthorne. So there was just the two of us on this particular show. They, being a self-contained band, and we were not, the only way that they could do the show was to back us up. I mean, they could do their own set, and then they would have to stay on and back us. So consequently, we all got together a couple hours before the show and rehearsed our repertoire, which was maybe three songs, which were probably a song that was 4 or 5 years old at that time called Baby Talk. And another song, Heart and Soul, which was a few years after that. And we had a record that had just come out that was going to be a national hit called Linda. And then we probably had a couple of old traditional things that they could play, Louie Louie or whatever. Maybe four songs, four or five at the very most. In those days, that was a long show, half an hour. It was really a marathon. We kind of immediately all took to each other pretty well. They went on, did their set, then we came on and did our set. And the reaction to it was a reaction that was a little bit more intense than we had felt before. So after we had finished our set, they just didn't want us to go. So we didn't know any more songs. So we asked the Beach Boys if they wanted to do their set over again, sing Surfin' and Surfin' Safari, since we knew how to sing those. And I think that's where the breakthrough really happened, in that they saw that we were perfectly willing to do their songs, and that just usually wasn't done. You never acknowledged the other person. It was really fun, and we really had fun doing not our same old usual songs that we were tired of, and adding two vocal parts into their sets were really interesting. And driving home after that, we discussed doing those songs. We said, those are so much fun. We were about ready to go in the studio and record an album, which would be a follow-up to the single Linda. And we said, let's, on the Linda album, let's do some surfing songs and see how it works. Because it was really fun. And it was really fun putting those male voices in harmonies. We're used to putting girls and or just instruments doing harmony parts. Consequently, when we got in the studio, we had a small budget to work with, so we called Brian and said, look, we want to do Surfin' and Surfin' Safari on our new album. And he was thrilled. So we said, well, it's just one catch. Can you play the tracks for us? Can you get the guys up and cut the tracks? Because we're really short on money, and it's going to be tight, budget-wise. And he was thrilled with doing that, too. So all the guys came into the studio and played the basic tracks to Surfin' and Surfin' Safari. And then we said, well, while you're here, we may as well do the vocal parts. And so we did all the vocal parts together, adding our parts in, which gave them more bottom and more top. You know, long story short, it just went from there. And in that particular session, Brian gave us Surf City.

Well, with Brian not touring with the Beach Boys, but providing all the tracks for their forthcoming albums and singles for them to record the vocals on when they returned and other bits and bobs, he had more time to hang out with Jan and Dean because they had similar interests, like Drag City, which was a result of this collaboration,

0: some of the tracks that Brian Wilson collaborated with Jan and Dean on. And by the way, Jan and Dean's producer was Terry Melcher on some of their hits, and his mother was no less than Doris Day. And I had the pleasure of having breakfast with them. Honestly, in a place called Carmel. That's another story for another time. But we had Drag City there, Dead Man's Curve, Little Old Lady from Pasadena, and one that sounded a bit like Catch a Wave, Sidewalk Surfing. Jan and Dean on. Well, it's said that Brian Wilson always wanted to travel to the United Kingdom, and I Got Around being a huge hit there opened the doors for him. We'll never forget the first time we heard a Beach Boys record. It had all that beautiful California cool sort of West Coast feel to it. Well, this is Tony Rivers, a guy whose band we played with once, and we just stood there agog because it was like the Beach Boys sound with a bit more oomph, if there's such a thing. Over to Tony Rivers and how he felt when he first heard a Beach Boys record.
1: At the time, we were just a semi-professional group, you know, just interested in harmony, but without ever having heard any real American acts, which really got a modern sound with harmony and electric guitars. And I suddenly heard one down the radio, Fun, Fun, Fun, and, you know, what? That sounds pretty lethal. And I just went out and bought the record, and then I realised it was on an album, Shut Down Volume 2. There never was a Volume 1, because I searched high and low for that. And after hearing that album, I was hooked completely. Then I read that EMI were bringing them over. So I immediately found out all the details, because I was with EMI at the time. We went to EMI and we met Carl. We had something about they had problems with their equipment, so we offered to lend them our van. You know, a big exciting moment for us. You know, the magical Beach Boys were here, and we offered to take their guitars back to the Hilton, I think it was. There's myself and our drummer and our roadie, a Motley Crue, have you heard of one? And Carl Wilson, and I believe it was Dennis. We drove down Oxford Street and Carl was saying, oh, yeah, I love your cute little buildings. And we thought, well, you know, we never thought anything of Oxford Street. It's just Oxford Street, you know, but they were so knocked out with it, all the history and all this rubbish, you know. And we went back to the hotel and we went out for a meal afterwards, and was the big American Carl paid the bill, and we was all most excited by it all. And we found out from, we saw their itinerary, they showed us it. And they were doing a BBC broadcast, which was the funniest thing ever. I mean, we went down to the Playhouse Theatre on the Embankment, and it was Bernie Andrews producing a session. And we thought, great, we're going to actually, because we'd been dying to hear them play. We'd only heard the records, and we wanted to hear them play and sing. And so there they were on the stage at the Playhouse Theatre. First time I'd ever seen this, because there were five of them singing, they all stood around the one microphone, and Al Jardine's only about, probably about 5 foot three or something, like something silly, and he was standing on a chair at the back of them all. You know, this made us laugh to start with, but they couldn't really, for want of a better phrase, get it together. You know, they were trying, and they were, you know how it is on recordings, and when you can't quite get something, you all look at each other and you end up, someone giggles and then someone makes a rude noise, or, and in the end they were all in stitches on the floor. They just couldn't get going, you know. They were, in all groups you get someone who's trying to get the thing going, and there's someone who doesn't want to do it, he just wants to mess about and go, yeah. And that was Dennis, you know. He was really going, acting silly, and they really sounded quite childish, especially from the producer's point of view, because if ever you were producing someone and in the studio they're going all, you don't get the point of the joke. You're just sitting there waiting to press your little button and record it. And this must have gone on for, I can't really say, but it's at least 20 minutes, I think, and they were just laughing. And Bernie Andrews was kept saying over the intercom, are we ready then, fellas, you know, trying to retain some sort of British decorum. And the Beach Boys were collapsing about in laughter. And we were all in fits, because it's quite infectious when you're in there. And then suddenly Bernie Andrews comes storming out, right down the aisle at the front there. He gives them a right, which for me was really surprising, because I thought, all these big stars, he won't say anything, but he did. He came out and he gave them a right going at, you know. And then Dennis suddenly changed his mood. He suddenly became the big tough guy. And Dennis said, look, man, He went on to say they've been touring all around Europe and are shattered at the moment, and they don't take that sort of talk from anybody. And we went, you know, sort of pretending we weren't there. And anyway, they finally got it together. When they did it, which is the reason I brought this point up in the first place, when they finally got down to it, it sort of knocked us back in our seats. We were really staggered. We couldn't believe that it was only they used guitar, bass and drums, you know, just really basic playing. But all these great voice parts, you know, all these different... I mean, Carl wasn't playing all these chords on guitar. He was playing basic chords, really. But they were singing these beautiful chords across it. We thought, wow, this is tremendous, you know. And Brian Wilson sort of noticed that we were jigging about in our seats. And at the end of the number, when the red light had gone off, we all clapped, you know. We really were so knocked out with it. A few minutes later, you know, there was a lull between recordings, and Brian Wilson actually came over to us. It sounds like God worship, which it isn't, but... at the time, we were a bit starry-eyed, you know. He came over to us, and for the first time that week, he spoke, and because up to then, I thought he was a really moody sort of person. He came over and he said, "Did you like that?" We said, "Sure, we'd never heard anything from a modern group to touch that, you know." And he, from that moment on, he was full of talk. He was raving about the Four Freshmen and asking us about how we sung. It was just that one link between... some people you don't get on with, other people you do, but he may have been one of those people who had to find something mutual that you both liked. But as soon as he knew that we liked that, he was full of chat, and the whole atmosphere was different, and I think even Ben Andrews was happy.

0: marvellous track. When I Grow Up to Be a Man, 1964, on Top Gear, if I remember correctly. Great Beach Boys live recording, but that was off the record, of course. Now, let me remind you, you're listening to California Cool. My name's Henry Turtle, and this is wonderful Angel Radio. And we're exploring all that lovely West Coast sound and focusing this time round, the later parts, on the Beach Boys. The visit to England was part of a 24-day trip to Europe, which included a concert at the Olympia in Paris, radio and TV in Berlin, Frankfurt and Munich, and Rome, another concert in Stockholm, and also one in Copenhagen. Good chance for all of the Beach Boys to soak up some of our European culture, or what? Over to Beach Boy Mike Love.
1: It was late at night. Everybody's asleep in Britain, but we can't sleep. So we go out to trying to find some place to eat, and that's not working out too well. So we went out to this real late night spot, and they had some fried potatoes, you know, and something to eat. So Alan and I were sitting down eating, minding our own business, and there's this girl that comes up to us and sits down. Haven't I seen you fellas before? We said, well, of course, we hope that she has, because we're thinking, you know, this is our first trip to England. Gee, I hope somebody's promoting us. Maybe she has seen us before, or is she just trying to come on, you know, because she definitely wasn't selling newspapers, I'll tell you. So we were sitting there, and she's talking to her. She's a real nice girl, so we're talking to her. And we're eating and everything, and it was all enjoyable. And then she says, I know you guys from somewhere. I said, oh, come on, how do you know? You know, she says, I don't know, I just have the feeling I do. So she said, can I come and dance for you? And we said, what? So she wants to come and dance for us. So we got in a cab. But the mind-blowing thing that happened is on the way over to the hotel in the cab, we copped out and we told her what we did for a living, right? We're in a singing group. She says, that's where I saw you. I have this little EMI postcard-sized picture of you fellows, you know? And the thing that got me even worse is that she says, what kind of music do you like? And we said, oh, this and this and this. And she says, oh, I love the Four Freshmen. And we almost fell out of the cab. She loves the Four Freshmen. So we end up driving back to London Hilton with this young lady. She's singing the melody for Their Hearts Were Full of Spring, and Al and I were singing the harmony, and we're singing The Hearts Full of Spring going back to the... That killed me. We were wide awake anyway, so she comes up to our suite, you know. We're sharing a room, sharing a suite in the London Hilton. We come in there, and she's, oh, pretty nice, you know. And so she wants to dance for us, so she turns on BBC. And she starts dancing around and everything. It's amazing.

0: Dance, Dance, Dance. That was the next single released when the Beach Boys got back to California from their European tour. And also, we should take note of the other side. It was an absolute dream of a song that Mike wrote with Brian Wilson a year earlier. And Mike Love has very sentimental recollections.
1: In the warmth of the sun, Brian and I wrote the night before President Kennedy was assassinated in Dallas. And it was pretty weird because, well, I can remember feeling very, moody, very eerie feeling and haunting feeling about this particular song. And if you play that song, that it's very haunting, I think you'll agree. It's kind of wistful and whatever adjectives you can use to describe it. But anyway, we wrote it about losing someone that was close. I had someone in mind that I had been very much in love with, and then it just didn't work out, you know. And still, I have the warmth of the sun, meaning the warmth of that memory within. So we wrote that till about 3 in the morning, and then we crashed, you know, went to sleep, and the next thing we heard was a radio announcement, you know, of Kennedy being shot.

0: I just love that, don't you? That was a big favourite of Murray and Audrey Wilson, the Beach Boys' parents, of course. This is Audrey Wilson.
1: I think he did about 7 jobs that would now, today, take 7 different men. And it was without experience, except just a native intelligence and just a tremendous pride and loved his sons, you know, a lot. Mm. And just wanted them always to be better, always to be stronger, always be honest. Thank God they heard that enough. They had so much trouble with producing in the beginning, because Brian really was doing the producing. The vice president of Capitol for 5 straight months, Murray and he would just be screaming at each other. But Murray got his way.
0: The subject of that dispute between Murray Althorne on behalf of the boys and Nick Renee and Capitol Records, well, let him explain.
2: First off, everyone at the company agreed, including myself, everyone agreed that Brian, without a doubt, was becoming, and I hate to use the word genius, because it's not fair to tag that on anyone, but he was a bright talent who had just scratched the surface of making records. And the father, who has passed away, so that makes it even more difficult, so I'm just going to state the things I know about him. I thought he was boxing Brian in. And then the man would come up with his own melodies. He was competing with Brian also. He would write songs on the piano, melodies, and have people write lyrics to them. And they were really kind of syrupy old pop songs type things. And I think that this was the beginning split there. I think that Brian started to realize, whether it was conscious or subconscious, that the father was, in a sense, a competitor. I could see it driving things apart. One instance in the studio, they asked me to make sure he wasn't at the studio. And I agreed I would ask him not to come by the studio that night. Then he called me and told me that they had just patched up their argument and he'd like to come by. Of course, I was thinking again on the family level that he is related to them. I thought it was wonderful they patched up their argument. I said, well then, indeed, please do come by the studio. Unknown to me, they hadn't patched up. And it's just another family, as only a family can argue. I can say things to my brother that if anybody else said it to him, I'd have to punch them in the mouth. And there he was at the session, and I'm in the middle, and they were at the session, and it's just an entire family argument ensued. And no matter what I did, I was wrong. If I picked a side, I was wrong. You can't. And I could see it slowly falling apart. And I could see Brian, all this bright talent, all this energy, getting boxed in because of a family tie.
0: Back in about 1964, I was in the hospitality suite for Associated Rediffusion's Ready, Steady, Go. And I remember in the afternoon when they were supposed to do a run through, but they got back so late, they just plonked their equipment down and played. And it all went wrong to start with, and they stopped. Brian counted them in again, and they were perfect with If I Grow Up to Be a Man. And I remember them being interviewed in the afternoon, and somebody very cheekily asked Mike Love his observations on the relationship between Brian and his father. And with all three boys in attendance, that's Carl, Dennis and Brian, nodding in agreement with him, he said, there is nothing in the world that Murray would not do for his boys. And he thought what he was doing, best thing for them. And they all nodded as he said that. And Audrey would be an innocent bystander, a good mum indeed. I didn't see any significance in it at the time because I wasn't aware of all this sort of mumbo jumbo that we're listening to now. How about this?

Absolute marvellous sequence of singles. 25th of March, 65, All Summer Long. 21st of May, 65, Help Me Rhonda. And the amazing California Girls on the 13th of August, 65. And how about this? On the 22nd of November, 65.

hit after hit after hit. The Beach Boys, starring this time round on California Cool, or the West Coast Sound, as it was known amongst the jazzers who laid on the beach, lounging around, listening to cool jazz. And then the Beach Boys arrived and bought surf, drag racing, hot rods, and moved into melody. And I hope we've illustrated that in this episode 10. My name's Henry, Henry Turtle. Thanks for tuning in, chums. I'm about to tune out. So till the next time, and I can't wait. Have an early night. Over and out.

0: That programme was sponsored by Lynn and Hamish in Shanklin. They love Angel Radio and would like to dedicate it to their beloved companion, Harry.
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from the Tommy Steele story from 1957. That's from a film dramatising the man's rise to fame. It also featured music from the Chas McDevitt Skiffle Band, Nancy Whiskey, and Humphrey Littleton and his band. And, of course, songs from Tommy Steele, including that one, I've Got a Handful of Songs to Sing You. Welcome to Dave's Indulgence with me, Dave DeCourt, and you'll be very pleased to know that I'm not going to sing you a handful of songs, rather play a handful of memories. This next one did rather well in 1955 for the man from Preston in Lancashire.

Cherry Pink and Apple Blossom White for the musician they used to call the Man with a Golden Trumpet, Eddie Calvert. A complete change of mood now as we listen to this wartime memory with Geraldo and his orchestra and Dorothy Carla singing That Lovely Weekend.

that lovely weekend with Geraldo and his orchestra and Dorothy Carlos. Dorothy started her career with the Ray Noble Orchestra, moving on to Geraldo, with whom she recorded over 50 songs. I don't know whether you'd notice, but up to now we've only had British artists on the show. Let's rectify that somewhat now as we cross over the Atlantic to hear this lady who was always in the charts in the 1950s, Connie Francis.

0: A 1959 hit for American superstar Connie Francis. We were talking a couple of weeks back, I don't know whether you remember, about Embassy Records. Well, Embassy was a budget disc you were able to get from Woolies. I can't remember the price now, but it was ridiculously cheap. Well, Lipstick on Your Collar was covered, in that case, by a lady called Maureen Evans. Another wartime memory now from Hutch, Leslie Hutchinson.
1: It's not that you're fairer than a lot of girls, just as pleasing that I doff my hat as a worker.

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0: kiss the pug-nosed dream.
1: Music by Jimmy Van Heusen and the lyrics by Johnny Burke. That was published in 1940 and was Frank Sinatra's very first hit record with the Tommy Dorsey Orchestra. Polka Dots and Moonbeams. Remember Born Too Late? Well, this is the other hit from vocal group The Ponytails.

That charted at 26 on the UK singles charts in May 1959 for the Ponytails. Here's a number now by the Larry Clinton Orchestra with B.L. Wayne doing the vocals. Two Dreams Got Together.

0: Do you know, I'm ashamed to say, I'd never heard that record before, and it's rather lovely, isn't it? Archie Lewis, a Jamaican singer who was popular here in Britain in the 1940s. He sang in choirs and was a Sunday school teacher before taking up singing as a career. And already one of the most popular singers in Jamaica, he migrated to Britain in 1942 to work in a munitions factory as part of the war effort. He became the featured singer with Geraldo and his orchestra, with whom he recorded quite regularly on the BBC Wireless. And as you could hear, he had a rich baritone voice and specialised in romantic ballads. That one being a good example, My Lovely World and You.
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3: squatting round the local floor, a whittling stick.

What a career Bud Flanagan and Chesney Allen had. They were first paired in a Flory Ford review and were booked by Val Parnell to appear at the Hoban Empire in 1929. They formed a great double act between them and were also part of the Crazy Gang. And their records and films, well, there's a list as long as your arm. Records include Run Rabbit Run, Underneath the Arches, Where the Arches Used to Be, We're Gonna Hang Out the Washing on the Siegfried Line, Nice People, The Umbrella Man, Shine on Harvest Moon. Well, you name it, the list goes down and down and down, and we'll be here till this time tomorrow if I read them all out. And of course, they did a fair selection of films as well. From 1934, A Fire Has Been Arranged, to Underneath the Arches, Alf's Button Afloat, Gas Bags, We'll Smile Again, and 1946, Here Comes the Sun. Quite an institution, Flanagan and Allen. Now I open the show today with a handful of songs by Tommy Steele, and it's a song which reminded me of the 6-5 special. Here's another one by the Mudlarks and Book of Love.

The Mudlarks appearing quite regularly on the BBC Rock and Roll Show 6-5 special. How'd you like your track, Jazz? Yeah, me too. And here's one of the great exponents, Chris Barber.

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1: Dear gentlefolk of Newport, or maybe I should say hats and cats, I want you to lend an ear because, I want you to hear some really shimmering sharps and flats. For these cozy virtuosi, just about the greatest in the trade, are fixing to show you now precisely how, or approximately, jazz music is made. Well, you take some skins, jazz begins, and you take a bass. Man, now we're getting someplace. Take a box, one that rocks. Take a blue horn, New Orleans barn. 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

0: folks, dig that's jazz.
1: He had better believe it, Bean. A couple of records on the jazzy theme, starting with Chris Barber and his jazz band and Petite Fleur, with that dynamic duo Bing Crosby and Louis Armstrong, Now You Has Jazz. Dave DeCourt playing the songs of our time.

Joy, Teddy and Babs, collectively known as the Beverly Sisters. Most notable of the hits were Sisters, I Saw Mummy Kissing Santa Claus, Little Donkey, and that one, The Little Drummer Boy. A bit of country and western on the show now, with Don Gibson, and this one, Woman. Woman.

And ever-present on the country and western scene in the 1950s, with songs like Sweet Dreams, I Can't Stop Loving You, Oh Lonesome Me, remember that from 1957. That's Don Gibson and a song called Woman. Now, one of my memories from Sunday evening radio was Sing Something Simple with the Cliff Adams Singers. The family used to huddle around the wireless, belting out all the oldies. Sweet.

0: The Piccolino with the one and only Fred Astaire. And before that, you heard a memory of Sunday Evening's Wireless with the Cliff Adams Singers and Sing Something Simple. You're listening to Dave's Indulgence with me, Dave Decourt. Here's Dick Ames.
1: You send me right out of this world, you send me

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Such a smooth timbre. That one was called You Send Me. This was actually banned by the BBC for a few years for its double entendres.

sports. In my blazer and a pair of shorts, with me little stick of black rock. Along the promenade I stroll. It may be sticky, but I never complain. It's nice to have a nip.

recorded on the 24th of January 1937 for the lad from Wigan. That's my little stick of Blackpool rock, the lad himself, George Formby. And as I say, that one was banned for a certain time by the BBC for its double entendres. Too near the knuckle for Auntie Beeb. One of my dad's favourite singers now, Billy Eckstine, and a song taken from the movie Gigi.

A song covered by Andy Williams, Bing Crosby and Dean Martin. But that was Billy Eckstine, which reached number 8 in the UK charts in 1959.

0: records.
1: Pearly teeth, dear, and he shows.

Good old swinging big band special there with Ella Fitzgerald and her version of Mac the Knife. Now, if I don't waffle too much, I can get these two songs in from Gene Kelly from Singing in the Rain. Starting with this one, Love is Here to Stay.

lovely. Two back-to-back from Gene Kelly, starting with Swonderful, and that one where he was joined by Judy Garland, When You Wore a Tulip. Well, once again, the clock on the wall tells us that our allotted time is almost at an end. I've enjoyed giving some of my old records a dusting off and a spin on the gramophone. Records are safely packed away now, ready for an assortment for next week's show. I'm off to my wee cottage in the woods and the open arms of the Baroness for me cocoa and biscuits. If you have an hour and a half to spare next week, I'd really enjoy your company. Meantime, have a great week, stay safe, and I'll see you then. Bye-bye.

0: Remember!
1: 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A pension is a long-term investment. The fund value may fluctuate and can go down. 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I'm looking forward to hearing from you.
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4: Oh, and there's Grandad with his hanky on his head.

Hello, welcome to another Portrait of a Star. Today, Desmond Dekker. Desmond Dekker was born with the name Desmond Adolphus Dekker in Kingston, Jamaica, in July 1941.

Desmond Dekker spent his childhood and teenage years in Kingston. From a young age, he regularly attended the local church with his grandmother and his aunt. His early religious upbringing, as well as his enjoyment of singing hymns, led to a lifelong religious commitment.

Following his mother's death, Desmond moved away from Kingston and started an apprenticeship as a tailor, before returning to Kingston, where he became a welder. His habit of singing at work got the attention of his co-workers, who encouraged him to pursue a musical career.

In 1961, Desmond Dekker auditioned for Studio One Records and also Treasure Island Records. Neither audition was successful. He then auditioned for the Beverleys record label and was awarded his first recording contract.

Despite achieving a record deal, it was 2 years before Desmond Dekker saw his first record released. Eventually, in 1963, Honour Your Mother and Father, which was written by Desmond Dekker and was the song he had sung during his audition 2 years earlier, was released on the Beverleys label. It became a Jamaican hit and established Desmond Dekker's musical career.

Desmond Dekker's fourth hit, King of Ska, had backing vocals by the Cherry Pies. They were also known as the Maytals when backing Toots. And King of Ska made him into one of Jamaica's biggest stars.

One of Desmond Dekker's best-known songs was 007 Shanty Town. The song established him as an icon in Jamaica, and also it became a favourite dance track for young working-class men and women in the United Kingdom on the mod scene. 007 Shantytown was a top 15 hit in the UK, and his UK concerts were attended by a large following of mods wherever he played.

In 1968, Israelites was released. It topped the UK singles chart in April 1969 and got into the top 10 on the American Billboard Hot 100 in June 1969. Get up

1969, Desmond Decker took up permanent residency in the UK. In 1984, he was declared bankrupt. Desmond Decker died of a heart attack on the 25th of May 2006 at his home in Thornton Heath in Croydon. He was aged just 64.

And that, my friends, is an all too brief look at the life and music of Desmond Adolphus Dacre, better known as Desmond Dekker.

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0: That was Johnny Gregory with his orchestra and the Mike Sam Singers and Wagon Train. This was an American TV series that aired on NBC between 1957 and 1962 and switched to ABC for the seasons between 1962 and 1965. Every time a covered wagon was burned on Wagon Train, it cost the studio $3,000. More than 100 were burned during the show's 8 years. And not many people know that.
1: I like you.

That was Roy Young, accompanied by the group The Hunters, and his revamping of the old standard, You Were Meant For Me. This song was composed by Narcio Herbert Brown and Arthur Freed, way back in 1929. Roy Young's version was released by Fontana Records in January 1961, and this was his last release on the label. Although he tried to make a comeback in the early 70s, he never achieved any chart success.

0: Every now and then, Fontana would issue some obscure recording artist from America. And you just heard Elson Smith and Flip Flop, which falls into this category. Elson Smith was a country singer and songwriter from Pittsburgh, who was mainly a session guitarist. He can be heard on Brian Hyland's 1960s hit, Itsy Bitsy Teeny Weeny Yellow Polka Dot Bikini. Flip Flop was his only Fontana release in January 1961.
1: Oh baby.

Mose Allison was another American artist who joins Elson Smith with just one Fontana release. And you've just heard the Mose Allison Trio with Baby Please Don't Go. This was his one and only single, released both in the US and the UK, and taken from his 1960 Columbia LP, Transfiguration of Hiram Brown. Mose Allison, who lived from 1927 to 2016, was a jazz and blues pianist, singer and songwriter, whose best-known song was Parchment Farm.

That was the ninth single released by Valerie Masters, with backing directed by Johnny Gregory, titled Too Late for Tears. This was the song which was her attempt to represent the UK at Eurovision. Sadly, she finished seventh in the preliminary song for Europe competition in 1961. The first place was by this duo.

Are You Sure by the Allisons represented the United Kingdom at the 1961 Eurovision Song Contest. It received 24 points, placing it second out of 16 songs. Self-composed by the singers John Allison and Bob Day, it entered the UK charts on the 23rd of February 1961 and stayed for 16 weeks, peaking at number 2. It was their first release on the Fontana label.

That was Moni Alita and his orchestra with Willow Waltz, which was the theme from the BBC TV series The World of Tim Fraser. And if the name rings a bell, it's because he was Al Bowley's piano accompanist during the 1930s. From 1941, he was employed by the BBC as pianist, conductor and arranger. He left in 1951 to concentrate on composing and performing like classical music and film scores.

Max Harris and his group with his second Fontana single, Wheels. There remains confusion as to who composed this tune, as it was first recorded by the Stringalongs at Norman Petty's studio with the original title, Tell the World, which was composed by two of the band members, Richard Stevens and Richard Torres. The B-side of the record was another instrumental composed by Norman Petty. But when the record was pressed by Warwick Records, the song titles and composer credits were switched. But by 1964, all three parties agreed to share the credits.

Babysitting Boogie is a novelty song written by Johnny Parker and performed by Buzz Clifford. Released by Columbia Records in America, it reached number 6 on the Billboard Hot 100. Over here, it was Buzzy's first release on the Fontana label, released in May 1961, reaching number 17 on the UK Singles Chart.

That was Roy Hamilton with backing orchestra, arranged and conducted by Sammy Lowe, and You Can Have Her, written by Bill Cook. This song was a hit single for Roy, reaching number 12 on the Billboard Hot 100. This was Roy's fifth single for Fontana, but surprisingly a non-charter after its release in the UK during February 1961. Well, music lovers, I do hope you've enjoyed these 1045s, all from the UK Fontana singles catalogue, and will join me next time for some more. This is Bob saying, TTFN, ta-ra for now.

0: 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Thank you, Richard.
1: Hello, everybody. I'm Michael Moore, back on Angel Radio with a new edition of Swing Song.

Yes, welcome to the programme and another hour of jazz and swing. I'm starting with Anita and finishing with Ella, with lots of top jazzmen in between. Anita had a long career, but she started singing with the Cooper Band in the early 1940s, and here's an example of her swinging style. Let's get away from it all in 1941.

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0: No need to come back at all. Let's take a powder to Boston for chowder. Let's get away from it all.

Anita O'Day opening the programme. Have you noticed that long playing records are back in the shops, although they tend to be expensive? I'm playing tracks from 5 LPs in this programme, and here's a track from one that turned out to be a bestseller in its original form. The LP is Kind of Blue by Miles Davis and his group, and this track, So What, lasts for 9 minutes, and it's from a reissue of the original Columbia LP.

Webster and Oscar Peterson recorded a Verve LP called Ben Webster Meets Oscar Peterson in 1959, and it was produced by Norman Grant, best known for his Jazz at the Phil concerts. I don't have the original LP, but I do have a CD taken from it. This is Ben and Oscar doing the Irving Berlin number, How Deep is the Ocean?

Here's another reissued LP, the original dated 1957. It's Count Basie with 920 Special.

0: David Davis.
1: We are back to a CD, this one called The Jazz Saxophone. This track is Don Byas playing There Will Never Be Another You.

On side two of the Basie LP I just played are Dave Lambert, John Hendricks, Annie Ross and Basie again. So here's track one from that second side, which is a Neil Hefti number from 1957, and it's called Little Darlin'.

Dave McKenna is not very well known, but here he is on piano along with bass and drums in 1958 with a number from Calamity Jane. This is Secret Love.

It's back to the LPs, this time a French one called Together Again, The Four Brothers. It's a reissue LP, and the original Four Brothers were Al Cohn, Zoot Sims, Herbie Stewart and Serge Chaloff. Here they are in 1957 with Four and One More.

Now we're back to a 3-CD collection, Lester Young, 1955 to 58. Here he is, Taking a Chance on Love.

We're back to another LP, and this time it's the Lawson Haggart Jazz Band, and it's called They Go to New Orleans. The jazz band, in fact, is quite full of top names. Lou Stein, Bob Haggart, Yank Lawson, Billy Butterfield, and Nick Fatool on the drums. It's quite a decent LP, this one. So this is track one, side one, Way Down Yonder in New Orleans.

I've got the 5 LP box set of Ella Fitzgerald Sings the George and Ira Gershwin Songbooks, which I bought years ago when my ship was in an American port, and I wandered ashore and found a wonderful record shop. The track I'm playing to finish is on a CD taken from Ella Fitzgerald Sings the Irving Berlin Songbook, which was recorded in 1958, but I don't have the original LPs, which would have gone very nicely with the Gershwin set I bought in the States all those years ago. This is I've Got My Love to Keep Me Warm.

So that's it. Ella wrapping up Swing Song for another week. I'm Michael Moore, and I'll be back next week with another programme. Until then, this is Benny Goodman and Helen Ward playing us out.

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Hello, it's Tony with you, and we're going to have a look at the life and music of Terry Perkins.

Terry Perkins was born in Newport on the Isle of Wight on the 13th of August 1941. He was one of three sets of twins among his parents' nine children. Terry Perkins, better known to me and thee as Craig Douglas.

Craig Douglas was educated at the local high school on the Isle of Wight and was employed as a milkman before becoming a professional singer. He was known to many people as the Singing Milkman.

Craig Douglas won a talent contest with Pat Boone's Love Letters in the Sand rather than the Elvis hits favoured by his rivals. He got a slot on the bill of a Newport variety show, and there he was spotted by the wife of Bunny Lewis. Bunny Lewis was an agent come songwriter who'd co-written the 3.5 million selling 1954 hit Caramia with Mantovani.

Before that record, I mentioned the wife of Bunny Lewis, spotting Craig Douglas. Eventually, Bunny Lewis became Craig's manager, and it was him who gave him the name Craig Douglas. Bunny Lewis saw the name outside a house in Scotland. Craig Douglas later said there were a number of Terrys around. Remember, his real name was Terry Perkins. A number of Terrys around at that time, and not many Craigs. And that was one of the reasons his name was changed.

As an agent to the teenager, Bunny Lewis provided him with singing lessons, the new name, Craig Douglas, and an entry into what was still very much Tin Pan Alley. 6 appearances for Craig Douglas on the BBC's first pop programme, 6-5 Special. That was in the autumn of 1958, and they were followed by 2 singles for the Decca record label.

In January 1959, the Rank organisation, having dominated British cinema for a quarter of a century, but in terminal decline as a filmmaker, was seeking to diversify, and they launched the Top Rank record label, and amongst its early signings was Craig Douglas. If you've got nice memories of the Rank organisation, black and white films, you'll remember the Muscle Man at the beginning with the gong.

By the time Craig Douglas was signed to the Top Rank label, he'd already had two unsuccessful Decca singles behind him. 18 months later, the record company, having been provided with a diet of has-beens, middle-of-the-roaders, no-hopers, failed US imports and novelties, had run up losses of £800,000 and was sold to EMI. With the deal went Craig Douglas, the teenage sensation of the label and Top Rank's sole British success story.

Craig Douglas was voted Best New Singer in 1959 in the New Musical Express.

the late 1950s, it was a time when British pop culture was almost completely dependent on American songwriters and arrangers, and Craig Douglas stuck to remakes of American hits.

Craig's first top-ranked release in April 1959 was a cover of the Fleetwoods' Come Softly to Me. And that one flopped. And his version of Dion and the Belmonts' classic, Teenager in Love, lost out to Marty Wilde's version. But it did put Craig Douglas into the top 20.

Craig Douglas went on to record 8 cover versions of former American hit songs in his total of 9 top 40 UK singles. Then came his breakthrough. When the great soul singer Sam Cooke had a USA hit with Only 16, it was Craig Douglas in July 1959 who spent 4 weeks at number one in the British charts with his cover version, which became his calling card of his career.

Only 16 was recorded at EMI's Abbey Road Studios. The whistling was by Mike Sams. That's he of the Mike Sams Singers fame. It was released through Top Rank Records.

Unusually, after only 16, Craig Douglas also had four consecutive number 9 placings on the UK singles chart.

Only 16 was Craig Douglas' only number one, but Pretty Blue Eyes and The Heart of a Teenage Girl, both recorded in 1960, and also £100 of Clay and Time, both recorded in 1961, all made the top 10.

By 1961, Craig Douglas had had four British top 20 hits. While Rock and Roll, just a few years old, hinted at Mean Streets, quiffs and disrespectability, the ballad style of Craig Douglas belonged instead to a world of repressive yet understanding grown-ups and pining respectful teenagers. Craig Douglas's chirpy fresh face, short hair and cardigans caught the moment of Macmillan's era Britain, when we had new towns, new affluence, and the kid who could be welcomed in by parents with teenage daughters.

0: of love.
1: In 1961, Craig Douglas entered the Song for Europe competition with his song The Girl Next Door. Sadly, that was unsuccessful.

In 1962, Craig Douglas featured in two films, The Painted Smile, a British crime B-movie, and with Helen Shapiro in It's Trad Dad, a film that encapsulates pre-Beatles British pop culture.

The song When My Little Girl Is Smiling was released in March 1962. It was Craig's last success on Top Rank Records. After the release of Our Favourite Melodies in June 1962, Craig Douglas returned to Decca Records. And as for the Top Rank label, well, it vanished soon after Craig Douglas' departure.

Craig Douglas topped the bill on the Beatles' first major stage show, although their emergence ultimately spelled the end of Craig's chart career.

Craig Douglas cover of Don Gibson's country hit, Oh Lonesome Me, peaked at number 15. But also in that month, Love Me Do became the Beatles' first hit. And time had passed for performers like Craig Douglas. There would be no more top 20 records.

Craig Douglas' final chart entry came in February 1963 when Town Crier entered the chart. It peaked at number 36.

Craig Douglas had the voice and the loyal fans to work on into the 21st century in stage shows, pantomimes and television. He also continued to perform with bookings at nightclubs and on cruise ships.

In 2009, osteoporosis meant that Craig Douglas began using a wheelchair, but he did not stop performing. In 2013, he released a new LP called The Craig Douglas Project.

Up until 2010, Craig Douglas toured venues across the UK, including the Medina Theatre on the Isle of Wight. He appeared at the Amersham Rock and Roll Club on the 11th of December 2010 at an event in his benefit. John Layton, Mike Berry and The Flames all took part, while Jet Harris of The Shadows and other celebrities attended. Craig Douglas sang three songs from his wheelchair at the close of the concert.

On the 18th of April 2011, a rare Craig Douglas recording saw a limited 7-inch vinyl reissue of Don't Mind If I Cry, produced by Tony Hatch.

when I was researching for this programme, I discovered an article which appeared in the newspaper USA Today. And it was in 2021. So we'll have a read of this and play some music in between paragraphs. Friday the 13th, 2021, turned out to be a lucky day for the Isle of Wight's former pop star, Craig Douglas. He celebrated his 80th birthday at a surprise party. It was on the correct day, too. The previous day, some national publications and social media had, wrongly, claimed Craig's birthday was August the 12th.

Back to the article. Craig, who was born Terry Perkins in Newport, won a 1957 talent contest under that name. The following year, it was changed to Craig Douglas, and he left the island to become one of the most successful pop stars in Britain.

The surprise birthday party had been arranged by Craig Douglas, long-term friend, local show business journalist and broadcaster John Hannam. He was cheered in to the sound of his 1959 number one single, Only 16.

And back to the article. Craig Douglas was so thrilled to meet old Barton and Priory boys' school pals, including Brian Knight and Mike Blackman. Several local musicians who'd worked with him were also present, including Simon Spur, Lewis Berry, Alan Nichols and Brian Sharp. Fellow entertainers Pat Reader and Crisco also came to celebrate the day. Local show promoters Vic Farrow and Vic King were there too.

And the article continues. In a relaxed conversation, John coaxed Craig into revealing some of his career highlights. These included being backed by the Beatles at the Liverpool Empire just before they broke into the big time. He walked by their dressing room and heard them singing his songs.

And the final chapter of the USA Today newspaper article: during his career, he sold 10 million records and appeared over 200 times on television and even more on radio. He became an all-round entertainer and appeared in musicals and plays. An emotional Craig Douglas said, "This is a wonderful occasion, and I know so many people here. It's brought back so many memories."

Craig Douglas passed away peacefully on the 4th of September 2026 at the age of 85. He died at home on the Isle of Wight following a short illness with his family by his side.

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4: Hello, Tony. It's Sandra from Gopner. Please, could we have Mary's Boy Child, please, with Nina and Frederick? A Cradle in Bethlehem, Nat King Cole. And Susie Snowflake with Rosemary Clooney. Thank you very much. Bye.

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Nice one. Ataulfo Alves there, and non posso viver sen ella. I can't live without her. Chris Crocker here on Angel Radio with half an hour of Brazilian music and a little historical spiel. Today I'm going to tell you about a remarkable man called Antonio Conselheiro, a religious mystic who, with his followers of 20,000 odd, built up a self-sufficient town called Canudos in the scrubland of the interior of Bahia, and his refusal to conform and pay state taxes, which precipitated a national tragedy.

Orlando Silva there, and Nada Leng, as opposed to Madeline. It's not Madeline, it's Nada Leng. Nothing beyond. The abolition of slavery, coupled with the beginning of European immigration, meant that what little work there was snapped up, and hundreds of thousands were unemployed in the Northeast. Exacerbated by a series of devastating droughts, when further thousands died, the situation looked grim for most poor people, especially those of the dry interior. Most sought the comfort, or a lot sought the comfort, of the soothing words of Antonio Conciliaro and his messianic preachings. In the early 1890s, Canudos had over 5,000 houses and a system of sharing and common ownership which made the settlement positively utopian. Canudos became the Mecca of the destitute.

Nelson Gonsalves and When You Return, Cuando Voltares. The formation of a republic in 1889 and the creation of new municipal taxes enraged Conselheiro, and he publicly burnt a local government demand. That silly and unnecessary behavior was the beginning of what was arguably the biggest tragedy in Brazilian history. Here is Carmélia Alves.

Last Night's Dew, a Bayan, a song from the Northeast. The Bayan government was not amused by Conciliero's attitude, and in November 1896 sent a small troop of 100 soldiers to teach him and his thousands of followers a lesson. I should point out that Canudos was 300 miles inland from Salvador, the capital of Bahia. There were no proper roads. Access was very difficult. The troop was ambushed by the folk from Canudos, armed with sticks and stones, and they retreated. The army called for a revenge, and some weeks later sent a detachment of 500 soldiers with machine guns and even a couple of horse-drawn cannon. The expedition made slow progress, and again, exhausted and demoralized, they were routed and retreated to hoots of derision from the evangelist rebels.

The Squeezebox specialist there, Luis Gonzaga and Virai Meshi. So the second attempt at sorting out the Sertanejos, the country folk, who form most of the Canudos population, that failed. The institutions of the state, indeed the federal government, began to see Canudos as a threat to established order and resolved to wipe out the remote hillside town at whatever cost. Major Morera de Cesar, an epileptic, was chosen to lead what was hoped to be the definitive exhibition. The poor major suffered an attack of epilepsy on the way, and they lost 10 days. By the time the then tired, hungry, and rather fed-up force of 1,300 troops, with guns and heavy artillery and 15 million rounds of ammunition, neared Canudos, they were at the end of their tether. "We will lunch in Canudos," shouted the major, urging them on. The impossible happened. The first attack was repelled. The incensed major shouted, "We'll take Canudos without guns. We'll take it by the bayonet." The troops advanced into the town, where they were disadvantaged and cut down by snipers from the rooftops. Notwithstanding, Major Caesar himself led a charge of cavalry into the town again, and again the snipers wrought havoc. The major was killed. The troops lost confidence and retreated, leaving their weapons, including the cannons. Canudos survived the invasion. The army was humiliated for the third time. The Republicans saw this as a royalist revolt and clamored for blood.

Patricio Teixeira and Xoxo. But all this contributed to turn an episode created by a few hundred disadvantaged not into a celebration of how the homeless and unemployed could live together with success, but into a tragedy of monumental proportions. The government resolved to end this embarrassment for good. Two generals led separate columns of over 2,000 troops each, 700 tons of armaments, including Krupp heavy artillery, dragged by herds of bullocks across the very difficult terrain of the north of Bahia. The army began its offensive in June 1897. At first, the rebels had the upper hand, but after some weeks, and with the arrival of a further 3,000 troops, and the continual pulverization of the hillside town with heavy artillery, the Republican army gained the upper hand. But it wasn't until the beginning of October, after 3 months of assault, that Conselheiro was killed and a white flag was raised. The town on a hill in the middle of nowhere, built by a mystic and his followers, was annihilated, ending the Brazilian army's most inglorious victory.

Malada triste, sad story, Agostinho dos Santos. The story of the obliteration of Canudos and the death of Conselheiro with thousands of his followers might well have been filed in the military archives and forgotten, but for Euclides da Cunha, the reporter assigned to the expedition by the Estado of São Paulo newspaper, he wrote an extraordinary account of these in a book called Os Sertões, The Backlands. Published in 1902, it's perhaps the greatest literary achievement in Brazilian literature and remains a classic to this day. This has been Something Special, Something Brazilian on Angel Radio. And I'll leave you with four aces and a knave singing Marcha do Caracol.

Tricia and Michael in Huntingdon would be at a total loss without Angel Radio and its warm and friendly presenters. They feel privileged to be sponsoring the Monday Club.

call me. Good evening, one and all. Bob Hine here, Bobby Boy, and welcome to the show. All your music this evening, 2.5 hours of your requests. And you can call me on 0800 014 1955. I'll say again, 0800 014 1955, or in the studio on the main line, it's 0239248 0239248 or email studio@angelradio.uk. studio@angelradio.uk. Oh, get rid of that.

are. Great, that number, isn't it? You can hear it as many times as you like. 1953. That was come on air. Can I just call to Gary and Jan in Wales? The record you've asked by Matt Monroe was recorded in 1979. So can you send in for another request? I'm afraid I can't play that. It's out of our time. So there we are. Right. Trisha, good evening, Trisha. Sponsor of my show. Hope you're very well. And Michael, and you've asked for Ambrose and his orchestra and 11:30 Saturday night. This is the pubs are kicking out.

Cheers now. Bye-bye. Bye-bye. There we are. You can see I'm on the phone, so we're already busy, busy, busy. So that was Dave Down Under. So that was Patricia and Michael and Ambrose and his orchestra, 11. No, it's not 11. It's 11:30 Saturday night. They've got a prison in America, and they called Leavenworth. It's not Leavenworth. It's Leavenworth. Yes. As we all know, over the weekend, the great Craig Douglas died, and there was a show on earlier on organised by the governor, Tony, and I played some records this morning by him, but I'm having some requests. It's not stopping you requesting, so please don't worry about that if you want to have a Craig Douglas record. Like Thelma from Gosport, and she's asked for £100 of clay.

There we are. That was for Thalma over there in Gosport. And £100 of clay. Well, the late now, we've got to say. Late Craig Douglas. Alan in Poole had a call from Alison, who's asked for Ricky Nelson and never be anyone else but you.

There we are. That was for the first one was there was for Alan in Paul, and that was for Alison, Elvis Presley, and A Boy Like Me and A Girl Like You, 1962. Right, we'll have a quiz, because last week I had two quizzes and we got so busy I just couldn't even get in. So if I get one in now, I can say it and then I can repeat it. Okay, so we'll have this as five questions, and it's all named after girls' names. Girls' names, okay? Right, or something to do with a girl's name. Right, in what Irish city are the girls so pretty? In what Irish city are the girls so pretty? Number two. Liverpool Lou was described as looking what? Liverpool Lou was described as looking what? Number three, from what part of London did Pretty Polly Perkins come from? From what part of London did Pretty Polly Perkins come from? Number four, some boy or other or another was crazy for this girl and wanted an answer do. An old time waltz. Some boy or another was crazy for this little girl and wanted an answer do. Number five, what was the name of the French girl underneath the lamplight? What was the name of the French, or may have been German, of course. Anyhow, what was the name of the French girl underneath the lamplight? Good. Right, I'll repeat them later. You'll have a call in. You don't have to give the answers. Just say, Bob, I've got two, three, four, or five, okay? Because it gets a little bit hectic in here. So, there we are. If there's anything you didn't understand, just say. Right, Dave Down Under, you wanted a pub with no beer, but unfortunately, David, the people you suggested singing it, it's out of our time, believe it or not, so I couldn't play it. But I've got the Dubliners singing it. A pub with no beer. This is the Dave Down Under, down there in Pompey.

There we are. Sorry, on the phone. There we go. Good. That's on that. That one's was that. And right, Sally up there in Harwich, lovely Harwich, if you know Harwich at all. She's wants a Craig Douglas record, and When My Little Girl Is Smiling.

There we are, Craig Douglas, When My Little Girl Is Smiling. That was for Sally up there in Harwich. Thank you very much. I'm just going through here. Right, good. So I'm doing, as ever, doing three things at once. Done that. Right, let me find a different, go into a different mode, I think. Come and try spelling, Bobby boy. No, don't want to know. Right, stand by. That should come right up. Right, Jeff from Basingstoke has asked for Atlantis by the Shads, the original version.

There we are, the Shads, of course, and Atlantis. Did you notice there in the middle of that middle eight there, he was playing a bossa nova? Did you notice that? About eight bars, I think it was. Anyhow, that was for Jeff in Basingstoke. Right, we are. Read the quiz out again. We had some answers already, so that's good. Number one, in what Irish city are the girls so pretty? In what Irish city are the girls so pretty? Number two, Liverpool Loo was described as looking what? Looking like what? Liverpool Loo. Oh, something Liverpool Loo. Number three, from what part of London did Pretty Polly Perkins come from? In what part of London did Pretty Polly Perkins come from? Number four, some boy or another was crazy for this girl and wanted an answer due. A boy wanted a, was that, or another was crazy for this girl and wanted an answer due. Give me an answer due. Number five, what is the name of the French girl underneath the lamplight? What is the name of the French girl under the lamplight? Good, right, you know the numbers, so you can either call in. You don't have to give me the answers, just say, Bobby boy, I got three, four, or five. So that'll be good. Jeannie in Basingstoke, wife of Jeff, has asked for Cliff Bennett and the Rebel Rousers. Brilliant band. One Way Love.

Oh, dear. There we are. Right. That was Cliff Benton Rebel Rousers, One Way Love, for Jeannie in Basingstoke. Good. Right, where are we going? That's done. We've done them two, Alan in Orpington. Good evening, Alan. Something going off here. Alan in Orpington, he's asked for... I've never heard of this. Twice as much. Singing Sitting on a Fence.

There we are, sitting on a fence by twice as much. And that was for Alan up there in Orpington. Thank you, Alan. If you're ringing and I don't answer, I'm not ignoring you. I've got the other phone. I've just been talking on the other phone as well. And it's most probably gone on answer phone, but I will pick up an answer phone when I can. And we'll get that sorted out. Okay? Right. Tricia in Portsmouth has asked for Nat King Cole and When I Fall in Love.

There we are. That was for Trish in Portsmouth. And When I Fall in Love, the Nat King Cole. There we go. I'm finding that over there. Cathy and John from Bagshot in Surrey. They've asked for Sam Cooke and Tennessee Waltz. Good evening, both. Hope you're very well up there.

There we are, Sam Cooke, up-tempo 3-4 version of Tennessee Waltz, and that was for Kathy and John up there in Basingstoke. You might remember I was talking to them last week when they were over in Belfast, where they had a jolly week with relations. Right, thank you very much, both. Hope to see you soon. Right, a quiz is the answers, so you can call in or email and tell me how many you got. You don't have to give me the answers. I believe you're 100%, okay? Right, number one, in what Irish city are the girls so pretty? Dublin, in Dublin's fair city, where the girls are so... Number two, Liverpool Loo was described as looking like what? Lovely. Oh, Liverpool Loo, lovely Liverpool Loo. Remember that, don't you? Number three, from what part of London did Pretty Polly Perkins come from? Pretty Polly Perkins from Paddington Green. There we go. Fred the taxi driver got that one wrong. Sorry, Fred. He was a London cabin driver. Right, number four. Some boy or another was crazy for this girl and wanted an answer do. Daisy, Daisy, Daisy, give me your answer do. I'm half crazy, oh, for the love of you. So that was Daisy. And number five, what was the name of the French girl, or may have been German, underneath the lamplight? It was Lily Marlene, underneath the lamplight by the village square. Do-do-do-do. There we go. So let me know how many you got, and I look forward to giving you a blast over there. Give you a name check. Lovely. Marion from London. I wonder what Marion from London would like. How about Billy Fury? Here we go.

Oh dear, there we go, back again. 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That was Billy Fury, Stand By Me for Our Marion, up there in London. Thank you. Right, we're going down. Jenny from Hailing Island. I've never heard this. Girl, I don't think I've ever heard of this chap. Donna, girl of my... I've heard it by Elvis, but I never by this chap. Girl of my best friend.

There we are, back again. Good. That was Roy Donner, Girl and My Best Friend. Good. And that was for Jenny on Hailing Island. Good. Pat and Fred, I'm trying to find this. I thought we had it on here. I'm sure we have. Just give me a sec, will you? There we are. Got it. There we are. This is for Pam and Fred in Southwest London. And it's a lovely record, this. Bless you.

Tony Orlando for Pat and Fred up there in Southwest London. Bless you, South Fields, I think it was. Yeah, South Fields. Good. Right, I'm going to play two on the trot now because I've got things, I've got a lot of emails coming in. So I'm going to play two on the trot so I can catch up. We'll try. This is from Barry and Margaret in Bedhampton. And Barry's a railway enthusiast, as you will find out. And it's Coronation Scott by Sydney Torch. And then Margaret wants Buckingham Palace by Anne Stevenson. Good. Here we go. Toot, toot, toot, toot.

Strange, started playing again. Coronation Scott. Perhaps it was a return journey, eh? where are we going? This is Buckingham Palace.

There they go, marching down the street. That was Kirk. Let me have a look, see who that was. Who was that? Good live radio, isn't it? That was Buckingham Palace and Stevens. And before that, we had Coronation Scott. And that was for Barry and Margaret down there, in or over there in Bedhampton. Lovely. Now, we're going right back in time now. For Big Sammy in Bristol. His words, not mine. And he's asked for a record from 1929. And it is Colligate Sam. He said, and now all the students are going back. He said, it reminds him of his student days. And it's Teddy Joyce and his Penn State Recorders. You all know them, don't you? As I say, from 1929. He'll be jolly well go.

There we are for Margaret in Waterlooville and Jeff Beck, Hi Ho Silver Lining. Right, answers to the... got the answers. Have a read out who's come in already. And then we'll have the second quiz. Good. Right. What's that one? Alan in Orpington got 5. Trish in Port have got 5. Jenny in... Jenny can't read my own writing. Jenny got 5. I can't read my own writing there, sorry. Pam and Fred got 4. June, don't say where she come from, got 4. Jeff and Jeannie got from Basingstoke got 5. Pete from Waterlooville got 5. Dave from Emsworth got 4. Mike from Fareham got 5. Tony from Havant got 5. And Mike from Southsea got 5. So well done to all of you. We're going there. And right, this is quiz number 2, late Jace, if you're coming back in to listening to taking part this evening. Right, this is football clubs. So there's more for the boys than the girls, although lots of girls do play football these days, don't they? So quiz, here we go. Which football team are known as the Blades? B-L-A-D-E-S. Which football team are known as the Blades? Number 2. Which football team has a nickname the Cherries? Which football team has a nickname the Cherries? Number 3. Which London club are known as the Bees? Which London club are known as the Bees? Number 4. Another London club known as the Eagles. Which is that? Which London club are known as the Eagles? Number 5. Up there

In Suffolk, which football club are known as the Tractor Boys? Which football club are known as the Tractor Boys? And number six, which football team from London are known as the Cottagers? Which football team from London are known as the Cottagers? Yes, good, lovely, right. Can I say good evening to Ray and Barbara from Wiltshire? They ain't requested a record, but one of my regular listeners. And can I just say good evening to you both? Hope you both very, very well. And now for going over to Bognor for Adrian. And he's asked for the brilliant Fool on a Hill from the Magical Mystery Tour.

There we are. That was Jeff. No, it wasn't Jeff Beck, was it? We played that one before. That's how busy you're getting here, isn't it? Fool on the Hill. That was for Adrian down there in Bognor. I think we'll have a bit of Tony Bennett and the brilliant Blue Velvet, if I can get it on there. But it ain't going on. Now it is. Good. Here we go.

There we are, Tony Bennett and Blue Velvet. Lovely. I'm going to have a complaint. I don't normally have complaints, but I do. I'm just about fed up with going into restaurants and shops, and instead of saying thank you, they say, no worries. I had it yesterday. I went into a shop and I bought something. I spent 30 notes. And that's £30 if you're not London. 30 notes. And I said, thank you. And the chap behind the till said, no worries. And I thought, I'm had enough. I said, I beg your pardon. He said, and he looked at me as if I'd come off a planet. I said, do you mean thank you very much, sir? We don't have to say sir, but I said, I say thank you very much. And I was in a restaurant a year or so ago in Portsmouth. And anyhow, the girl, we ordered the food and the waitress come up. Now, I can't blame the waitress because she hasn't been trained. No one's born with knowledge, are they? You've got to be trained. So up she comes, has the meal, comes back, and I said, we'll have a drink, and a brandy. Double brandy, please. So up she comes with a child's lemonade glass with a brandy in. I said, excuse me. I said, have you never served brandy before? And she looked at me as if I got the same again, as if I'd come off planet Z. I said, have you not got a brandy glass? And she said, I don't know what a brandy glass is. I said, right, I said. So I walked up to the bar with her and took out, and I pointed out what a brandy glass. I said, it's like that, in the bowl shape. So you can hold it in the palms of your hands and keeps it warm. Anyhow, I didn't go too much detail. So I said, anyhow, we'll have put that in there and we'll have that. I said, okay, thank you very much. No worries. Not thank you very much for telling me how. I wasn't talking down to her. I was just saying, teaching her. As I say, no one's born with knowledge, are they? No worries. No worries. I think it's Australian, isn't it? Perhaps Dave Down Under can tell me. But can managers please train their staff not to say no worries? Yes, sir. Thank you, sir. Thank you, ma'am. End of story.

There we are. That was for Pat and Fred in South London. Did I have another one lined up? I can't remember. I've just had a request come in and I can't... I'm sure I did. No, anyhow, so I was going to do something else. I just had a phone call from someone that says that phrase comes from Australia. Most probably Neighbours, no doubt. Not that I ever saw a version of Neighbours, same as EastEnders. Never saw anything like it. And apparently, that's it. So can managers or company officials please tell their staff not to say no worries, especially if I come in their shop. Thank you. This is from The Good, The Bad and The Ugly in the Prisoner of War scene.

0: There we are.
1: Ennio Morricone, of course, and that was... what was that cock? I never remember. It's called Story of a Soldier. That's the scene in The Good, the Bad, and the Ugly, where they're in the prisoner of war camp. Where are we going? Dave from Waterloo Bill. Bob, is it possible you can play Take Five like you did last week, but by someone else? Is there someone else? Yes, there is. This is the Gordon Peters Quartet and Take Five.

There we are, a bit different to Dave Brubeck, but still 5-4. That was a Gordon Peters Quartet. Lovely. Right, Gary and Jam from Wales have been on. They asked for a record earlier on, but it was out of our time. But they wanted something by Matt Monro. And this is Hello Young Lovers.

we are, the late, great Matt Monroe. That was for Gary and John down there in Wales. Gary and Jan, down there in Wales. And we hope to see you soon. Jace called in. He got 3 out of 5 for the first quiz. I'm just going to read the questions again. All the people we've got so far have all got full marks. So well done, all of you. Right, here we go again. Football teams and their nicknames. Number one, which football team are known as the Blades? Which football team are known as the Blades? Number two, what team are called the Cherries? What team are nicknamed the Cherries? Number three, which London club are known as the Bees? Which London club are known as the Bees? Number four, another London club known as the Eagles. The Eagles are situated in... number five, which football club known as the Tractor Boys up there in Suffolk? Which football team are known as the Tractor Boys? And number six, which football team are known as the Cottagers? Owing to a certain building within the football ground. I don't know if it's still there. I think it is. Anyhow, which football team from London are known as the Cottagers? Good. Right, we'll give you a few more minutes to come in with that. What time is it? 9 o'clock. Jace has been on. As you know, he's a great fan of horror films from the 1960s, especially with the starring Michael Ripper. And this he's asked for, and it's Music Experts, Ex-Erps from Torture Garden in 1967.

There we are, Torture Garden. And that was for our Jace. I'm now going to play one of the best instrumental versions ever of Here, There and Everywhere by the Beatles, by the Mike Leander Orchestra. It's really, really super.

There we are. I think that's brilliant, especially that drum break. I know it's only a bar, but it's really sounds good. Yes, I've just had a phone call from a lady in Portsmouth, and she was born in 1934, and absolutely wonderful to talk to her. Anyhow, she's given me permission to go down and talk to her about her young days. I mean, she obviously went through the war and got bombed out. That's a phrase, isn't it? That's a phrase we all know from later in life. Oh, they got bombed out. And my nan used to say, and my mum used to say, oh, we got bombed out. Got bombed out of Diamond Street. Got moved to Duncan Road. And got bombed out of Duncan Road. And you think, what? You know, they were all sitting in the air raid shelter, in the garden. And when they come out of the air raid shelter, the house wasn't there no more. But as you know, air raid shelter meant blast shelter, really. I mean, if you took a direct hit, you never had no chance. But yes, so anyhow, she's given me permission to go down and interview her, so that'll be lovely. Is Jean Pitney.

There we are. Gene Pitney. We don't hear much of him these days, do we? No. Now then, last week it was non-stop right up to 5 to 10, but I've run out of requests. So, I mean, I can play all my own stuff, but I like playing your stuff. So if you have another request, do email me or call in, and we'll see what we can do. We've got 35 minutes, so please call in. The quiz is going very, very well. Again, got some lovely answers, so that's all good. Is there anything else I have to say? No. There we go. I think we'll have something from the Beatles, shall we? No, we won't. We'll have something from that young lady. Silver Black.

There we are, Cilla Black. I only live to love you. Lovely, lovely, lovely. Right, Sally and Stan from Harwich have called in, and they've asked Frankie Vaughan, if I were a tower of strength, I'd fall all over you. Here we go.

There we are for Sally and Stan up there in Harwich. And Frankie Vaughan, of course. Right. So I've been on the. You know, whenever I say this, if I've ever got time and I say anyone would like another record, it goes mad. And. Dooby dooby doo, here we go. Now, Petula Clark sang this, but Gary Puckett in the Union Gap did a cover. And this is for Thelma in Gosport, and Kiss Me Goodbye. Actually, it's Kiss Me Goodbye.

are Gary and the Boys, Gary Puckett and the Union Gap, and that was for Thelma in Gosport and Kiss Me Goodbye. As I say, that was originally done by Petula Clark, but that is a 100 times better version. And it's me talking about Petula's like that. Terrible. I had a call from June. She said, Bob, she said, a long time ago you mentioned your mother made a recording when she was a singer around the stages in Portsmouth. That would be in the mid to late 40s, and which she did, and I don't know what happened to it, but when she used to sing this indoors, it wasn't the way you're going to hear it now. It was a bit more ballady rather than what I'm going to, the version we're playing, but I've been trying to find a laid back version. But anyhow, this is Keely Smith, and the record my mother made in 1945, about 44, 45, 46, You're Breaking My Heart.

There we are. Yes. Got me going there. Yeah. That was my mother, which is to say she used to sing with bands. And you see these films, don't you, of Gracie Fields on the stage and theatres filled up with soldiers and sailors. Well, my mother used to tell me that when she used to sing in the theatres in Portsmouth during the war, it was all filled up with sailors, of course, the King's Theatre and the Theatre Royal. And there was another one, I can't remember what it was, down Fawcett Road. I think it's been pulled down, all changed into a block of flats. But anyhow, she said no matter what she sang, the place was just alive. Everyone was singing it. You know, just hundreds and hundreds of sailors, all in uniform, of course, all singing along with her. Wonderful. Anyhow, I'm going on a bit here. Sorry about that. Anyhow, thank you, June, for suggesting that. Thank you, June in Gosport. Right, Breeder and her son Dave down there in Cornwall. I might have misheard, but I thought she said One Love. But I think it's The One I Love by Joe Stafford. I'm hoping so, because this is the one I'm playing. Good.

Yes, Breeder just called me back and she said that's not the record I really wanted. I played the one I love, but she wanted One Love. Anyway, I'll see if I can check it out. Good. Jan and Gary from Wales, you just asked for a record from 1971. I can't play that. Benny Hill, Fastest Milkman in the West. That's 1971. We can't play that. It's out of our time. Sorry about that. But that's the way it is, I'm afraid. December 69 is the last one. Right, I'm just going through here. Well, I'm just getting that due. We played that. This is for Tony in Fareham.

Right, there we go. That was A Message to Martha by Adam Faith, and that was for Tony down there in Fareham. Jeannie in Basingstoke wants Cliff, and The Next Time.

There we are for Genie in Basingstoke. I'll play yours in a moment. Jeff, I don't think we've got time for any more requests. I've got some more requests to play, but if you ask any more, I won't be able to play them. I'll be running out of time. Breeder in Cornwall and her son Paul did ask for a record, but you've got the wrong one. Anyhow, I've found the one she wants now, and it's Joe Stafford and No Other Love.

0: There we are. That was Joe Stafford, of course, and where's Mr. Dillon's gone? There we go, over there. Dink, dink, dink. It goes there. No Other Love. Joe Stafford for Breeder down in Cornwall and her son. Paul, lovely. Right, Jeff in Basin is after Peggy Lee, and the lady is a tramp.
1: I've wined and dined on Mulligan stew and never

There we are. Peggy Lee, that was for Jeff in Basingstoke. Right, answers to the quiz. We have Roger in South Yorkshire, got 6. Stephen in Purbrook got 6. Alan in Orpington got 6. Jace, in the first quiz, he got 3 out of 5. As a late Jace, I don't know what you're getting the second one. Trisha from South, she got 4. Jeff in Basin and Jeannie got 1. Fred and Pat got 1. Mind you, Fred is more of a boxing fanatic, believe it or not. Jenny got 6. Alan from Orpington got 6. Have I said him already? Dave from Emsworth got 4. Mike from Southsea got 4. And Pete from Waterlooville got 5. So thank you very much, all of you, for taking part on that. Someone's... What time is it? No, I ain't got time. I might be able to play some of this. Someone's asked for the old time religion. But I don't know if I can play at Hall. But we'll have a go. This is for Jonas up there in in Norfolk. Yes, we'll have a go. I can't find the version you wanted, Jonas, but we'll play some.

0: was, I don't think that was the one that Jonas wanted, but anyhow. I'm just trying to find this. Have I got time to play this? I might just have. Yes, this is for Jenny, Angel, My Angel by Phil Phillips. This is the last one of the evening. Thank you very much.
1: There's an angel missing from heaven. There's one star left.

There we are, last one. Sorry if on I've just had a few more requests there come in, and we haven't got time to play them, I'm afraid. So if you come in next week, I'll play you first. So thank you very much again for another marvellous show, some marvellous choices of music, and it's been absolutely brilliant. Thank you, Patricia and Michael, for sponsoring the show. I'm off home to have something to eat, and then getting ready for tomorrow when I've got to unload a ton of slate. Be good, wouldn't it? So can I just wish you all a very, very good night. God bless, and I'll see you next week. Bye-bye, all. Bye-bye.

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3: Hello again, Angel listeners. This is Pat with some love songs of World War II. And to start, here's Dinah Shore to tell us of a boy in khaki and a girl in lace.

And that was Ella Fitzgerald singing along with the Ink Spots. Next is the Jimmy Dorsey Band with vocalist Kitty Callan, who may have an answer when they ask about you.

A vocalist there was Joe Stafford. Dick Holmes was maybe too far overseas to say nice words because he's writing and receiving love letters.

that with Dick Hames with Love Letters. And now the Andrews sisters are saying goodbye, obviously, to someone off to war, for all we know.

For all we know from the Andrews sisters, Perry Como is pretty sure what's happening for him now as he sings, "I'm Gonna Love That Gal."

Nice one, Perry. Time to go now. So, bye-bye from Pazit Angel, with my thanks to Mark for playing the music and to Ted for sponsoring the program. And to close, we have the Glen Grey Band with Eugenie Baird to sing of My Shining Hour.

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For the next 60 minutes, all kinds of nostalgic music, the finest discs from the 1920s, the 30s, the 40s, the 50s, into the early 60s, the finest songs from the swingers, the crooners as well, and a little bit of light jazz. It's all coming up, plus a few little surprises. We have regular doses of Ella and Sinatra and a featured 78 RPM as well. But getting us started, Louis Armstrong and the Duke Ellington Orchestra, and it could be our theme tune. It don't mean a thing if it ain't got that swing. Welcome along, Nostalgic Bliss, for the next 60 minutes.

good is melody? What good is music if it ain't possessing something sweet? Now it ain't the melody and it ain't the music. There's something else that makes this tune complete. Yeah.

It's one of those magical pairings. The Duke Ellington Orchestra, Louis Armstrong on the trumpet, and of course, it don't mean a thing if it ain't got that swing. On the Nostalgic Bliss radio show, all kinds of nostalgic music here. I can tempt and tease you with names such as Doris Day, Rosemary Clooney, Al Bowley, also Frank Sinatra, Ella Fitzgerald. We always play a song from Frank and also a song from Ella as we wallow in pure nostalgic bliss. And a couple of nostalgia nuggets for you as the hour continues. Just a couple of nostalgia questions just for fun. And you never know, you may learn something. The first question coming up after Joe Stafford.

Joe Stafford, who was not only a reluctant recording star in many ways, she liked making music, but wasn't too keen on the fame and fortune that went with her hit records. But also, she was very much a political activist and a political supporter of John F. Kennedy, JFK, as he tried to become president in 1960. So a lesser known side to Joe Stafford. You heard You Belong to Me. High time we gave you the first of our nostalgia nuggets. As always, just a little bit of amusement, really, in terms of the world of nostalgia. I'll ask you a nostalgia-related question. There are no prizes. No need to get involved in terms of making contact with the radio station, because I'll give you the answer later. But it's all about the lovely, gorgeous world of nostalgia that we enjoy here. So here's nostalgia nugget number one. The British called the fashion-conscious young people of the 1920s bright young things. But what were they called in America? That is nostalgia nugget number one. The British called the fashion-conscious young people of the 1920s bright young things. But what were they known as in America? Any ideas? Keep your powder dry. The answer coming up later. But first, one of the most evocative pieces of music ever recorded.

magical Glenn Miller and his orchestra Moonlight Serenade. It is the Nostalgic Bliss radio show, and every week we always play a song from Frank Sinatra, because you can't be into nostalgia without having a love of Mr. Sinatra. We also play

track from Ella, but that's coming up later. This week's Sinatra's track comes from the 10th studio album by the American singer. I'm talking about the album Songs for Swinging Lovers. It was his fourth album for Capitol Records, and it was arranged by Nelson Riddle and released in March 1956. This week's Sinatra tune in the form of How About You?

The album's called Songs for Swinging Lovers. From it, Frank Sinatra, How About You? It really is a glorious album. And back in the year 2000, the album was inducted into the Grammy Hall of Fame and ranked number 306 on Rolling Stone magazine's list of the 500 greatest albums of all time. Sinatra fans really rate the album. I think it's either that one or In the Wee Small Hours. But you heard How About You, Frank Sinatra, from the album Songs for Swinging Lovers. And here on the Nostalgic Bliss radio show, we always play a Sinatra tune. We have a Nostalgia Nugget currently running. If you fancy proving just how good your memory is, this is a current question. The British called the fashion-conscious young people of the 1920s bright young things. But what were they called in America? That's the Nostalgia Nugget currently running. The British called the fashion-conscious young people of the 1920s bright young things. But what were they known as in America? That is the current Nostalgia Nugget. The answer coming up after the glorious Doris Day. And this is Move Over, Darling.

If you love proper nostalgic music, you're definitely in the right place. The Nostalgic Bliss Radio Show, with the finest discs from the 1920s and 1930s and 1940s and 1950s, a little bit of straying into the early 1960s, and just some great voices, male and female, the swingers, the crooners, some light jazz. We do it every week around this time. That was Doris Day and Move Over Darling. I have a featured 78 RPM recording coming up in a few moments' time. We're going back to 1931 for something rare and glorious. But let me sort out the nostalgia nugget that is currently running. We've been asking you this question just for fun. The British called the fashion-conscious young people of the 1920s bright young things. Bright young things. But we wanted to know what they were called in America. Well, in America, they were known as flappers. In the USA, the bright young things, in Britain in the 1920s, across the Atlantic, they were known as flappers. Well done to you, if you got it right. If not, a chance to redeem yourself with another nostalgia nugget coming up later.

There's one from the archives, 1936, the year. Al Boley on the vocal, Ray Noble doing the rest with his orchestra, and you heard Easy to Love. Time for this week's featured 78 RPM disc. If you thought going back to 1936 was quite an achievement, let's go back 5 years before that, to 1931, the year that this piece of music was recorded in New York City. It was released on the Mayfair record label. Under the name of Bob Richardson and his orchestra, the piece of music entitled There Ought to Be a Moonlight Saving Time. And really, this is the popular American crooner Dick Robertson, who appeared extensively on discs and also on the wireless between 1927 and 1942 under the pseudonym of Bob Richardson. He did various recordings for a budget-priced English record label that went by the name of Mayfair. Couldn't be more English if you tried. The band here includes the legendary Dorsey Brothers, with Tommy on the trombone and Jimmy on the clarinet. From 1931, it's our featured 78 RPM recording. This is Bob Richardson and his orchestra, and There Ought to Be a Moonlight Saving Time.

Isn't it glorious? Our featured 78 RPM recording this week. 1931 the year, recorded in New York City and credited to Bob Richardson and his orchestra. There ought to be a Moonlight Saving Time. On the Nostalgic Bliss radio show, the finest discs in the 1920s all the way through until the early 1960s. A few surprises in there as well. Still to come, we have another nostalgia nugget for you. And this week's Ella Fitzgerald selection, plus a tune from the Beale Street Washboard Band. It's all coming up after something a little Italian. Oh.

0: It's so delicious. Everybody come capisce how to mambo Italiano. That's nice.
1: Love the ending. Rosemary Clooney, Mambo Italiano. We have another nostalgia nugget for you, as always, just to keep us occupied as we indulge in the world of nostalgia. Just for fun as well, no need to get in contact. This is a nugget around the early to mid-1950s. This is how the question sounds. In 1954, which British athlete broke the four-minute mile? In 1954, which British athlete broke the four-minute mile? That is nostalgia nugget number two. The answer, as always, coming up a little bit later on, but first, recorded in Chicago in July 1929. Here come the Beale Street Washboard Band.

A slice of hot jazz from the late 1920s, 1929 to be precise, for the Beale Street Washboard Band, and you heard a composition entitled 40 and Tight. I think we've all been there. It is the Nostalgic Bliss radio show. Every week, not only do we play you a recording of Frank Sinatra, but also one from Ella Fitzgerald, two of the greatest voices when we talk about nostalgic music. And here comes this week's Ella Fitzgerald selection.

It's one of those great jukebox songs, don't you think? You can just imagine the scratchy 7-inch disc dropping onto a platter, one of those old-fashioned jukeboxes in a cafeteria somewhere, the platters. And the Great Pretender before that from 1957, Ella Fitzgerald and her version of A Fine Romance. And as we often do here on the Nostalgic Bliss radio show, we always play you a track from Frank Sinatra every week and a track from Ella as well. And that was this week's Ella selection. Let me just remind you of the nostalgia nugget that is currently running, as we always do, just a little question to ponder in the world of nostalgia. The answer coming up shortly. This is the current nostalgia nugget. In 1954, which British athlete broke the 4-minute mile? I'm looking for the name of the British athlete who broke the 4-minute mile in 1954. The answer coming up in a few moments.

The Nostalgic Bliss Radio Show with Nancy Wilson on Green Dolphin Street. Let's sort out this nonsense that is Nostalgia Nugget number two. I've been asking you this. In 1954, which British athlete broke the four-minute mile? The man I was looking for, Roger Bannister. In 1954, it was Roger Bannister. He was the British athlete who broke the four-minute mile. What a talented bloke. The kind of fella you want sitting at your table when they call Lowell Stolders at the Dog and

So many versions have been recorded over the years, but I think that has to be one of my favourites. Mel Torme, and That's All. Before that, Perry Como and Magic Moments. We're pretty much done for the Nostalgic Bliss radio show for this week. Thank you for listening. I hope you've enjoyed our various tunes. We're going to play out with a slice of West Coast Jazz. That was the name of the album that came out in 1955, courtesy of Stan Getz, and this is called Suddenly It's Spring.

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Hello there, everybody. We present another dancing party from the celebrated Los Angeles Coconut Grove, and you are the guest of honor. The ambassador entertainers will provide the music and fun from this paradise garden of palm trees, colored lights, flowers, and waterfalls. And now meet a young man with a very fine, robust voice, Bill Anderson. He sings for you, Tell Me Tonight, from the picture Be Mine Tonight.

Oh, it's certainly going to be one great party with you, our listener, the honored guest. An unforgettable picture, music, gaiety, romance, and to top it all off, the orchestra's next selection seems especially appropriate. Nights of Gladness.

You know, they say it's a woman's privilege to change her mind, but at that, she holds no monopoly. A man can do the very same thing unless he's in Jack Howard's shoes, surrounded by three very charming women. And then he has to say, this is romance.

0: The debut hit and the key that unlocked Beatlemania. It started it all for the Fab Four, and it's got us up and running. Hello, I'm Ruth Bradshaw.
1: And welcome from me, I'm Keith Bradshaw. And we'll keep the music going with one of our Ruth's theme songs. Well, possibly. It's Follow the Boys.

0: Ignoring Keith's last comment, that was Follow the Boys, the theme song for the 1963 comedy film of the same name. The song was sung by the star of the film, Connie Francis, and it was a top 20 hit single for Connie on both sides of the Atlantic.
1: She had some voice, didn't she? Yeah,
0: wonderful.
1: Tremendous variety of records. I remember it was a comedy film. It was a comedy comment. Anyway, it's time. Brace yourselves now. It's time for some of that monkey business.

0: I'm a Believer, written by Neil Diamond and sung by the Monkees.
1: Yeah, they were basically a band who were created for the TV series, weren't they?
0: They were.
1: Yeah, remember that? Very popular, wasn't it?
0: Yeah. Singer, was it 6:30 on a Saturday? Yeah, was, something like that.
1: Yeah, I think it was, yeah. Singer Mickey Dolenz already had lots of TV experience when he joined the Monkees. As a 10-year-old Mickey Braddock, he starred in the family adventure series Circus Boy, the children's TV in America, mm-hmm. Usually popular. Well, now it's
0: Tamla time.

0: Well, we're really up and running now, aren't we? Welcome to another, officially welcome to another 60s Music Memories with Keith and Ruth. And it's that time of year again, isn't it? Back to college, back to school. As far as we're concerned, back to the rest of our retirement. I think as former school teachers, this time of year probably resonates more with us than most.
1: It certainly does.
0: Although I imagine many, many parents are glad of this time of year when the little ones or even the big ones go back.
1: Well, I would hope that this year, because the weather's been so good during the summer holidays, they'll be able to get out and about and not have to sort of stop in very often was the case.
0: And stare at the rain through the window. Yeah, that's right. Well, back to the music. That was Tamla Motown at its best, dancing in the street with Martha and the Vandellas.
1: You've probably been able to do a bit of that this summer as well.
0: I like to think so.
1: Yeah. Well, taking us right back now to September 1960. In the charts this week, The Shadows were at number one with Apache. At two, Duane Eddy, and Because They're Young. And at number three was Elvis.

0: Elvis the King, Elvis Presley with Mesa Blues. It was originally released in 1960 as the B-side to It's Now or Never, but independently reached number two in the charts. Elvis could do no wrong at that point.
1: Absolutely.
0: Could he ever?
1: No, that's right. You know, I mentioned school teaching. When I was a school teacher, I actually taught a lad called Elvis. He's the only other person I've ever come across called Elvis. Mm. He's probably in his 40s now, knocking on 50. Elvis in Preston. I wonder how he's doing. Oh, we'll never know. Here's an often covered song now, The 60s Sounds of Philadelphia with the Delphonics.

0: on the Philly Groove record label, American group The Delphonics with a touch of hide and seek. I once tried to organise a hide and seek tournament, you know, but good players were really hard to find. Anyway, that's called Ready or Not. Here I Come, Can't Hide from Love, in brackets. It was a minor hit in 1968.
1: 50s flashback now, and here's a song that gave Frankie Vaughan his first UK number one.

0: Frankie Vaughan, backed by Wally Start, his orchestra and chorus, with Garden of Eden, a big hit for the popular Liverpool entertainer. British singers Gary Miller and Dick James also had top 20 hits with the song at the same time as Frankie. Well, that's our 50s flashback.
1: Good stuff. Well, now, a song for all those nice ladies on the makeup cosmetic counters at the big department stores. This is War Paint.

0: the Brooke Brothers and War Paint. You know, Ruth, when I was a kid, we used to catch sticklebacks in the local ditch or stream and put them in jam jars, and eventually we let them go. We were not cruel particularly, but sticklebacks, I haven't thought about them for years. Can you still get sticklebacks?
1: I'm sure they sure you can. If anyone... I don't think you're the type now, probably not of the age to go looking for them and put them in a jam jar. And
0: it's just a word I haven't thought about for years. If anybody knows anything about modern sticklebacks, could they let me know? Those were the days.

0: can I just ask you, what is a modern stickleback? As opposed to, was there an old-fashioned stickleback?
1: Well, I was talking.
0: I think they're probably the same.
1: I was talking about sticklebacks in the 50s and 60s. But
0: I know.
1: A 21st century stickleback. Do they still exist?
0: Of course they do.
1: Right, okay.
0: Well, it's September. And I wonder, are you taking delivery of a brand new car?
1: I wish.
0: Yeah, well, it's the time, isn't it, when new cars have new registration plates. It'll be 76 this time, I think, won't it?
1: It will.
0: Well, I'm always on the lookout for the first of these new plates, especially when driving on the motorway. But did you know that it was in 1963 that suffix vehicle registration numbers were introduced?
1: I vaguely remember when they introduced the letters at the end.
0: Yeah, this new format, of course, kept the earlier scheme of letters, followed by numbers, but added the suffix letter to the end. And quite naturally, A was the first suffix letter. And the letter would change each year.
1: Yes, you used to be able to determine which part of the country a car came from by the actual letters.
0: By the letters,
1: But that changed. Yeah.
0: And the suffix letter at the end provided this indication, didn't it, of the year.
1: That's right. I know that at KB, my initials were Liverpool. But moving on.
0: Yes, well, number plates were no longer dateless, and it was optional at first. But in 1965, when the C suffix was issued, adoption of the format became compulsory.
1: All right.
0: But of course, the 1960s was a boom time for the UK car industry, as more people than ever bought new cars or bought a car for the first time. Do you know, in 1961, 31% of households had access to a car or van, but 10 years later, the figure had risen to 52%.
1: Okay, yeah.
0: And in 1960, there were just under 5 million private cars registered. By the end of the decade, there were just under 10 million, so it doubled.
1: So it doubled, that's fantastic,
0: years.
1: Isn't it? Yeah.
0: And the record year for new car production was 1963, when 1,867,640 new cars were delivered.
1: All right, fantastic.
0: Anyway, but I suppose in the 60s, one-car households were most common.
1: I think most common were non-car households, but I know what you mean. Yeah.
0: If we're thinking cars and
1: if we're thinking cars and car owners, houses, well, families just had one, didn't they?
0: Yeah, and now things have changed a bit.
1: Yeah, multiple cars on drives and down terrace roads, which were not built for multiple cars.
0: Well, yeah. I mean, that's quite the norm now for a lot of families,
1: yeah.
0: With the proportion of homes owning two or more cars rising from 8% in 1971 to 34% in 2024.
1: Right.
0: I suppose, unlike the 60s, in today's world, many families have two working adults.
1: Yes.
0: And they've got separate commuting needs. I mean, my mum didn't work, your mum did, but like I think we've said, or we'll say, that many people worked very close to home.
1: They worked very locally, so they could go on the bus
0: or
1: they
0: walk.
1: Could just walk.
0: Or
1: yes, that's right.
0: Go on your bike.
1: Today, when people travel distances, don't they?
0: Yeah, a lot of people also, of course, today have older children living at home, don't they?
1: Yes, and they need cars as well.
0: They do.
1: They would certainly argue that anyway.
0: I suppose in the 60s, older children sort of were expected to get married, and that's when they left home, and then they had a home of their own.
1: Yep.
0: But renting and buying property today is so expensive that many young people actually return home after leaving college or university, don't they?
1: It is a big thing, isn't it? Yeah.
0: And like you said, many people worked in their hometown, so they walked or cycled. Now people go many miles to work.
1: We live in an area with access to multiple motorways, don't we? Many people commute miles and miles.
0: Yeah, 30 miles is not a problem.
1: Yeah, yeah.
0: And more.
1: Yeah.
0: But of course, since COVID, many more people today work part of their week at home.
1: Yeah.
0: But although it's cut commuting for some people, it hasn't cut the need for a car altogether. And of course, people still need to get around. They often depend on having a car for shopping.
1: Yeah.
0: I mean, you go and have a big shop today. You can't take that back on the bus, can you?
1: People do, but it's very
0: difficult. Four or five carrier bags
1: very
0: or whatever.
1: Difficult. Or you have to get a taxi, don't you? Often see taxis at the supermarket.
0: Waiting at the supermarkets,
1: yeah.
0: And the school runs, and of course, there's leisure. If you've got kids and you're transporting them to different activities.
1: Yeah.
0: Well, perhaps one of the biggest changes is the coming of electric electric cars.
1: This is the growth industry, isn't it? And of course, in terms of climate change and on green energy and stuff, it's much encouraged by governments everywhere.
0: I wonder what our parents would think about electric cars. I mean, many of them brought up in households with not even electricity there.
1: No, that's right. Oh, you had to put the chilling in the meter.
0: Yeah. Well, if you were lucky enough to live in a family with a car in the 60s, which neither of us were, in fact, well, you were even able to buy your own.
1: Yes, yeah.
0: I mean, some of our friends did, even at school. I remember when we were in the sixth form, one of my friends was able to, well, not his own car, but able to use the family car.
1: You see car parks at the grammar school, sixth form colleges now. We never had a student's car park.
0: We had a bike shed.
1: Yeah.
0: Well, what were some of those famous car makers of the 60s? Well, at the beginning of the 60s, the main car producers in the UK were BMC, Ford, Vauxhall and Roots. And there were some independent companies like Rover, or Triumph and Jaguar
1: was going, weren't they? Yes,
0: they made luxury saloons and sports cars, and BMC comprised.
1: Well, they were Austin, weren't they?
0: Austin and Morris. Yeah, and they combined with the luxury and sporty MG, Riley and Wolseley cars.
1: Hasn't it? I've forgotten.
0: In 1965, BMC cars took 44% of the UK car market.
1: Yeah.
0: Roots combined? Which famous car?
1: Oh, I can't remember.
0: Hillman.
1: All right,
0: remember,
1: yes.
0: Hillman, Singer.
1: Oh, these are names.
0: Sunbeam.
1: Oh, yes.
0: Humber.
1: Oh, wow, yes, yeah.
0: Ford, of course, was owned by Ford of America, and Vauxhall was part of the
1: General Motors Group of Detroit Motor Town, yeah.
0: But by the end of the 60s, further mergers reduced the number of manufacturers to just Ford.
1: Yes.
0: And, of course, British Leyland.
1: Yes.
0: You know all about British Leyland.
1: We do, not far from where we are sitting.
0: BMC, Vauxhall and Chrysler.
1: Okay.
0: Jaguar, Rover and Triumph were all part of British Leyland too.
1: Good.
0: And foreign imports were quite a small part of the UK market back then. And they only made up 5% of UK cars.
1: It's very different now, isn't it?
0: Isn't it just?
1: Yes, with all the cars, Asian particularly.
0: Can you think of two of the best-selling foreign cars in the 60s?
1: In the 60s, it was probably Volkswagen, wasn't it?
0: Well, it was the Renault and the Beetle.
1: The Renault Dauphine.
0: Yes.
1: Yes.
0: Well, the top 10 selling cars in Britain in the 1960s. I wonder if you owned or the family owned any of these. Can you think of any?
1: Well, you tell me what they were.
0: Well, BMC, the 11 and 1300. Ford Cortina.
1: Yes.
0: The Mini.
1: Yeah, very popular.
0: Yeah. Vauxhall Viva.
1: Yeah.
0: Remember that?
1: Yeah.
0: Ford Anglia, Ford Escort. They were popular, I had one of those.
1: Yeah.
0: Hillman Hunter.
1: Oh, right, okay.
0: Vauxhall Victor.
1: Yeah.
0: And the Hillman Imp. That was my first car. Well, no, actually it wasn't. It was an Austin A40 in the early 70s with a floor that fell out. And obviously the Ford Corsair.
1: Yes, brilliant.
0: Remember those?
1: I do.
0: And the two best-selling cars of the whole decade were the Ford Cortina. I had one of those as well in the 70s. And the BMC 1100, 1300, both introduced way back in 1962. Well, might have brought back some memories.
1: Well, let's hope
0: those
1: so.
0: Cars.
1: Yes, happy
0: driving. And if you buying a new car, enjoy it.
1: Yes, happy driving. Thank you. Pretend you're

0: come on, I said, why don't you pretend?
1: Well, it was never a single here, but we know it well, don't we? And it did get plenty of airplay, but it did make the top 20 in Australia.
2: Well, that's interesting.
1: Yeah.
2: Pretend. Good old Jerry.
1: Yes, Pretend by Jerry and the Pacemakers. It's actually a 1950s song. Probably the best known version universally is by Nat King Cole.
2: Don't think I know that particularly well.
1: I think I know that.
2: Mm. Yeah. Well, next, the perfect song for autumn because it's on its way. Mm.

0: Well, you're listening to 60s Music Memories with Keith and Ruth Bradshaw, and we've all just been listening to the Mamas and the Papas and their California Dreamin'.
1: Instrumental feature time, and we're back with the amazing back catalogue of the Shadows. This hit record was inspired by the name of an Inca god, which in turn inspired an amazing trans-Pacific Ocean journey made by six men and a parrot on a balsa wood raft. This is Contiki.

0: They were very short but very popular, the instrumentals of the early 60s. And that's our feature for this week, the one that's dedicated to explorer Tor Heyerdahl and his famous raft, Contiki. And he provided the Shadows with their second number one hit. The other was Apache. Contiki was written by Michael Carr, who also wrote Man of Mystery for the Shads.
1: Welsh singer Maureen Evans now. She had a few hits in the early 60s, but this was by far her biggest, Like I Do, which peaked at number 3 in 1962.

0: Maureen Evans from Cardiff nearly cut her off there. Mm. Well, she started her recording career singing cover versions for the Budget Price Embassy label. Remember them?
1: I do. They used to sell them in Woolworths and they were cheaper versions. Yeah. Some of them are really good.
0: Well, that was like I do. It did well, earning her a silver disc.
1: And moving on, as if by coincidence, we're staying in Cardiff, South Wales, and it's the home of this hit-making band.

0: quite some finish for the live version there. A fourth hit single for Eamon Corner with High in the Sky. I remember seeing them live at a gig at Cardiff University. They were really good. And they were led by Andy Fairweather Lowe, who, with his very distinctive vocals, is still touring, isn't he?
1: I think we're going to see him at
0: 78, yeah, with his band The Low Riders. Yes, I've got tickets with
1: later in the year.
0: We are. Look forward to that.
1: Well, do you remember When a Man Loves a Woman? Do you remember When a Man Loves a Woman?
0: Yes, those were the days.
1: Well, the song was a big hit around the world for Percy Tyrone Sledge. And this is the follow-up single, also a hit, but not as big.

0: You'll find that on Atlantic Records, and it's Alabama soul singer Percy Sledge singing Warm and Tender Love.
1: Time for this week's official one-hit wonder slot, and I think he'll know this one.

0: American folk trio The Rooftop Singers with their huge global hit from 1963, the country blues song Walk Right In. A US number one, a top tenner here, and a hit around the world. The song was actually written by Gus Cannon and first recorded by Cannon's Jug Stompers back way, way back in 1929. Well, I've never heard of them. Have you?
1: I don't think anybody's ever heard of them.
0: Too far back for most of us.
1: Cannon's
0: any of us, I would think.
1: Jug Stompers. Fantastic. Well, that was a big hit for the Rooftops, wasn't it? It was their only hit. But it's our official one-hit wonder. Well, you do learn some things on the air.

0: Did I tell you about my med?
1: Oh, no.
0: No, I know.
1: I didn't know you got so many. Well, where have you been hiding them?
0: Well, I've told you about this one before, but it's a different story. He fell off a 20-foot ladder yesterday.
1: Oh, dear.
0: Yeah, but the good news is he was only on the first step.
1: Oh. I'm very pleased to hear that.
0: I said, that was a great record, wasn't it? I'll do anything.
1: Not better than your jokes. Jokes.
0: Thank you. At least you're laughing at them. That was the girl from... Oh, what are you laughing at?
1: Well, I'll leave it to your imagination.
0: Coming back to that record, it was the girl
1: from the... brilliant.
0: From the Bronx, New York. The one they call Mama Soul. The former backing singer Doris Elaine Higginson, who became Doris Troy, and the song I'll Do Anything.
1: A song that was made popular now by the Four Seasons. This British cover version made the top 40 in 1968. Remember the band?

0: Well, the track is called Come On Marianne, and the band, they were called Grapefruit.
1: Grapefruit were London-based, but from there we're crossing to Detroit again for a bit more Tamla Motown.

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1: We are
0: Sophie
2: and Harry.
0: You're listening to Music and Memories from that great musical decade, the 1960s.
2: Taking you back in time are Keith and Ruth Bradshaw.
0: Ruth is our gran.
2: Keith is our granddad.
1: And

0: know, that's a John D. Loudermilk song originally. He wrote it, recorded it the first time, but it was turned into a hit there by British group The Nashville Teens, Tobacco Road.
1: And before that, it was Tamla Motown Gold, Jimmy Ruffin, and Farewell is a Lonely Sound. I've had an idea.
0: What's that?
1: Let's have a party.
0: Oh, bring it on.

0: I'd like to go to one of her parties, wouldn't you?
1: I've never kissed a bear, I've never kissed a ghoul, but I can shake a chicken in the middle of a room.
0: Yeah.
1: What's that all about?
0: Well, a great party song.
1: Well, it is.
0: Let's have a party. Well, she's known to many as the Queen of Rockabilly or the First Lady of Rockabilly. And she mixed country music with fast-moving rockabilly, often recording them on opposite sides of a record. And she often shared the bill with Elvis Presley. Lucky girl. Oh, that's her best-known song, Let's Have a Party.
1: Yes, and I remember having the Elvis version, he just called it Party. It was on an RCA 78 record back in 1957. And on the B-side was It Had Got a Lot of Living to Do. Great memories.

0: You know the person who invented the ballet skirt? He or she, I don't know. Well, they invented this ballet skirt and they agonised for days and days of what to call it until one day they finally put two and two together. You spoilt that.
1: Good. Well, you asked me the question, so I gave you the answer.
0: Yeah, so you finally named the day.
1: That's what your mum and dad said, wasn't it? When you told them you were getting married.
0: Once they picked themselves up off the floor.
1: Yeah.
0: Yeah. Anyway, so you finally named the day Paul Jones, I think, it was, in what I think was his last hit single with Manfred Mann, and number two from 1966, stop laughing, semi-detached suburban Mr. James.
1: I'm not laughing, I'm married. Now, here's a girl who first got noticed by winning a talent contest aged 16. She was backed by Cliff Bennett and the Rebel Rousers, Carol Hedges from Woking, who we know best as Billy Davis.

0: That's Billy Davis, and she wants you to be... Well, it's called I Want You to Be My Baby. And next it's...
1: Ruth Bradshaw's Album of the Week.
2: The exciting Wilson Pickett is my album choice this week. Released in 1966, it was the third album by R&B and soul singer Wilson Pickett. And the album charted at number 3 on the US Billboard R&B Albums Chart and number 21 on the Popular Albums Chart, becoming the highest charting studio album of Pickett's career. Well, the making of the album saw Pickett end his relationship with Stax Studios in Memphis, where he had cut his early singles, and he moved to Fame Studios in Muscle Shoals, Alabama, where he would record for the next 2 years. According to AllMusic, this album firmly established Pickett's stature as a major 60s soul man, and it launched 4 major hits for him: In the Midnight Hour, Land of a Thousand Dances, 99 and a Half, in brackets won't do, and this one, which is my first choice.

0: What's his number?
1: It's 634-5789.
0: It is. And the song was written by Eddie Floyd and Steve Cropper. Famous names.
1: From Stax Records, yes. Yeah,
0: it's a song which Wilson Pigott hadn't liked at all on first hearing, but he recorded it in December 65 and included on this album with backing vocals by Patti LaBelle and the Bluebells. A single reached number one on the Billboard Hot Rhythm and Blues Singles Chart and number 13 on the Hot 100 Singles Chart. So he probably did very well to record it, didn't he?
1: I think so. I think it was a hit over here as well.
0: Yeah. The phone number, 634-5789, is a reference to the Marvelettes' 1962 hit, Beechwood, 4-5-7-8-9. Now, my second choice.